0: gamble not worth taking. The Red Sox dying for offense run into this second out at third base. Red Sox thinking about looking at the video room to see if Sadam with a swim move got around it. He did not.
1: Look, I get it. Trying to get to third base with less than two strikes or a ball in play, you can score with your speed. But you also got to realize you got a good hitter at the plate. A guy that puts the ball in play. Anything that gets through with Sadam's speed, he's going to score from second base. Just one of those mistakes, the little things that are hard to cover up when you're not scoring a lot of runs.
0: He tried to avoid the tag. He was very close over there at third. All right, 2-1 to Rutschman. The pitch is swung on and cued off the end of the bat fair. Kirk picks it up with a bare hand, throws to first. And it's in time, and the rally fizzles just like that. They've been pressing a little bit these last couple of nights, the Red Sox, for whatever reason. We go to the bottom of the fourth, 1-0 Toronto in the Shaw's and Star Market, Red Sox Radio.
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0: Suarez back to the mound as we go into the bottom of the fourth inning. Kazuma Okamoto, right-handed hitter. 1-0 Jays, the pitch. Up and away from Suarez. Ball one. Red Sox are on this unbelievable heater. They played great defense, got clutch hits, made all the right calls. 1-0 is a strike. It was bound to kind of reverse course at some point, but the last few nights in particular seem to be pushing a little too hard. That base running play from Rafael, not a good call. The 1-1, high in the air in the left center field. Duran and Sadam come together. Jaron calling him off. Looking up into the roof, he's there to make the play. One down. We take 10 seconds for station ID in the Shaw's and Star Market, WEI Red Sox Radio.
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0: Will Fleming, Will Middlebrooks in Toronto, 1-0 Jays. 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Jimenez fly to right his first time. 0-1 is ripped on the ground off of Contreras' glove into the outfield. Abreu comes on. Plays it on a third hop. And he throws it back into the infield. Tried his best, but not enough. Into the outfield for a one-out hit.
1: Almost a tremendous play by Contreras. That ball smoked. Fully lays out and just clipped off his glove.
0: We talked about this last night. When I take shoes off, the Red Sox do rally, but you're looking at me like I'm an alien right now.
1: I mean, barefoot in a public place is pushing it.
0: One on, one out. Here's the pitch. And it is. I'd like to think of this as a sort of private space, our broadcast booth, wouldn't you? That one missed outside. 1-0 to Clement.
1: More so, I mean, it's not Times Square by any means, but yes.
0: Double play to behind Ranger. The pitch is low. Ernie drove in the only run of this game with a shot back in the second. All right, I'll put him back on in a minute. I'm trying to do anything I can.
1: When I met you, you weren't superstitious at all. Like, this is my fault.
0: Yeah, it kind of is.
1: I built this monster.
0: 2-0 is fouled straight back. I agree with that wholeheartedly. It's fun. I like the idea that I have anything to do with it either, which I don't at all. Fun to pretend. 2-1 to Ernie. 1-0 Jays in the fourth. Ranger level one hopper on the infield instead of lob over to first. And Jimenez back to the bag. Rangers had so many great starts this season, trying to get back in that groove. 2-1, the pitch. Popped up. Left side, foul ground. Durbin behind Carlos Fables. Adley over, and Rutschman makes a great play. That was spectacular coverage, and he heard about it from the Blue Jays dugout. Two down.
1: That's a great play. That's a tough one, right? With Clement up there skying that ball right into the walkway where the stairs are. You start thinking about the on-deck circle and all the bats and weights out there. And then you know you're close and you can't feel the railing because there is none right there where the steps are. And you have to stay on the turf. If you step... onto the steps, it's out of play.
0: I love Adley Rutschman. I love him. I mean, John Schneider just basically said, bleep you for making that play. And Adley then, after Vladdy wanted his baseball, he literally just did the hand motion that players do when you want to keep the ball. Here's Jesus Sanchez, who checks his swing foul on the third base side. You kind of wave it in a, you know, back and forth manner. That's what Adley did. He is so cool out there. Love it. Ranger shakes off again and again. Adley pressing buttons on his right leg, and as the pitch clock still has plenty of time on it, he says yes. One on, two out, 1-0 Jays. Pitch popped up in a shallow left center field. Seydon racing on. He's there to make the play. That's the 110th pitch of the game, brought to you by 110 Grill, gluten-free dining done right. Adley, you are welcome in Boston. What a great fit. He fist bumps Ranger coming off. Is it any of their 33 locations throughout New England? Red Sox need offense. They trail 1-0. Contreras, Abreu, and Durbin. Good place to find it after this on the Shaw's and Star Market. WEI Red Sox Radio Network.
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0: Wilson Contreras takes ball one outside from Soriano, leading off the fifth. Pitch is swung on a miss. He was trying to go into the hotel in center field. He over the top there of a breaking ball, 1-1.
1: You would have to absolutely pound a baseball to get it up there.
0: Up against the glass. The 1-1 is swung on and missed. And it's 1-2. There have been some things seen up there at times.
1: It's cool. I mean, it's a working hotel. People are up there watching the game.
0: Uh-huh. Used to be a McDonald's in here, I think.
1: What?
0: I'm serious. 1-2, the pitch. He is swinging a ripped hard and foul on the third base side. More encouraging swings here. It's 1-2.
1: There used to be a restaurant up above the batter's eye up there. I mean, there's a lot of people up there now. I'm not sure what's up there, but it used to be a restaurant, and Napoli hit a ball during the game up into someone's soup or something, hit a plate and just splattered everywhere, right into some lobster bisque.
0: 1-2 is a ball. There was a McDonald's in the first iteration, what they called the Sky Dome, now the Rogers Center here in Toronto. What a cool concept this has always been. 2-2 the pitch. Wilson takes a ball outside. Really good. Calm there on a curveball, and it's 3-2. So I've got one sock on now. Just trying to see how that works. I had both on, and you said try one.
1: I'm with it.
0: It's really weird.
1: So is baseball, so it might work.
0: 3-2 to Wilson. 1-0 Jays in the fifth. Here's the pitch, and it is swung on a chop foul. At the end of that, don't you think even the last two or three at bats, he looks much more comfortable?
1: Yeah, he does. He just missed one of that first at bat where he flew out to the wall and right center on a curveball.
0: 3-2, leading off the top of the fifth. Red Sox only one hit. Here's a pitch, and it is swung on a chop foul. He's battling big time. And again, same idea here. Pitch count matters against a guy like Soriano. He's only thrown 52. Work him, though. Wilson will see at least 9 pitches in this at-bat.
1: Yeah, I don't know how much he trusts that curveball, full count. Doesn't want to walk the leadoff guy.
0: 3-2, the pitch is swung on and driven. High and deep into left field. It is back. Wilson! Solo homer. And we are tied at 1.
1: You know, I had a little talk with Wilson today after batting practice, just me and him. And I said, hey, you're going to hit 2 homers today and everybody's going to forget everything. We're halfway there. That ball was pounded. Soriano decided, yes, he's fouled off a couple of these sinkers. I'm going to try to fool him with a breaking ball. He went down and scooped that out of here. That ball was hammered.
0: Yes, it was.
1: 408 feet.
0: Whew. 24 homers this year for Wilson. That ties a career high. He has been spectacular. Here's Willier. Pitch is low. It's interesting. Now with Rutschman here, you're trying to get his attention in the dugout. I love that. These two have batted in the opposite order, Abreu and Contreras, for much of the year. As Willier takes a ball, a splitter low, and it's 2-0. Now, in some ways, Willier's given Wilson some protection behind him.
1: Well, the way he's been hit the ball at the ballpark, I mean, he's been slugging like crazy the last week and a half.
0: 2-0, the pitch is swung and ripped to third. Oh. Snow cone catch by McAdoo. That's another phenomenal swing by Abreu. What was the stat we saw today? I mean, Willier has led the world over 2 weeks with, like, the worst batting average on balls in play you could ever imagine. That's how hot he's been.
1: I got to find it because it was absolutely absurd.
0: I think his BABIP, as they say, is like 182.
1: It was during the week in which he won American League Player of the Week.
0: With all these homers and doubles and damage. Here's Caleb Durbin, the pitch. Should wear one sock more often as a strike on the outside corner.
1: During that week, because of that, he only hit like 240. But he hit a bunch of homers and doubles when he did get hits.
0: Awesome. 0-1. Caleb takes a ball outside. Check of the box score brought to you by the Mass State Lottery. And Keno, it's a vibe and a home run. He's all smiles as Wilson, and now back to a glare in the dugout. Caleb swings and fouls one off. That was a really good fastball. Caleb almost looked like he kind of hurt himself right there on that swing. And it's 1-2.
1: I think that pinky's bothering him.
0: Yep.
1: You know, they put a lot of tape on it. Yeah. They tape it up a lot. Obviously, it popped it out of place in Colorado.
0: Yep, he's looking at it.
1: It bothered him again. Yep, that's exactly what he's grabbing. And I know he's been layering the tape on there to try to keep it from popping out of place again. He's clearly in some pain.
0: Mm. Yep. Chad Tracy, Brandon Henry, they noticed it. He literally, in real time, is trying to evaluate whether...
1: Well, the batting glove is ripped also.
0: You hope it didn't pop back out?
1: No, it's not going to on a swing. You know, it would take some real force or twisting or, you know, almost jamming that finger. But the problem is it's his left pinky. So that is on the knob at the bat.
0: It absorbs a lot of force, doesn't it?
1: Force, and when you swing, it is just pushing against that joint that is so inflamed and swollen and sore. His batting glove's ripped on that pinky, and I think the reason for that is because he had so much tape on it, it wouldn't fit in the batting glove. So he ripped it so he could get his finger to fit.
0: 1-2 is a chopper foul. That will not feel good at all. I mean, honestly, that's the worst possible thing, a foul ball on the third base side. And he flips the bat away. I don't know. Maybe he broke it. You hope so.
1: Yeah, he broke his bat.
0: But
1: not his finger, his bat.
0: Who's tougher than this guy right now? I mean, Wilson and he, aren't they the standard bearers for grit on this club?
1: Hey, what'd he say? It's just a pinky. I was talking to him a couple days ago. I said, hey, man, enough of it, the finger. You got 9 more. And he started laughing. He's like, yeah, let's go. I was like, I like that.
0: 1-2. Tie game in the fifth. The pitch is swung on and ripped down the left field line. Are you kidding?

0: to Dustin Pedroia, but there are parallels.
1: There's characteristics, no doubt.
0: 1-1. To Monasterio, the pitch is swung on a miss. That was a really good sinker in under his hands, and it's 1-2.
1: I know we've talked about this a couple times, but I am amazed at the amount of movement Soriano can generate. The manipulation of the baseball at that velocity is just, ugh.
0: 1-2. Run in, two down, the pitch is swung on and popped up. Into center field, Straw back into his left. He's there in front of the track to make the play, inning over. Contreras homers, and Mini Bowser guts it out again. I mean, that was an awesome half inning on so many levels, and it's reflected the spirit of this team all year long. We go to the bottom of the fifth, tied at one. The Shaw's and Star Markets, WEEI Red Sox Radio Network.
2: What's your

0: 1-0. 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Fouled. Check swing on the first base side, and it's 1-2. Big half inning, don't you think, for Ranger?
1: Huge. Right? Like, score a run, shut them down. Shut down inning here. Also, just quick, right? This is going to be pitch number 70. I don't know how much deeper he's going to go. Another 15 to 20 pitches, maybe.
0: 1-2. Low. You do know you have to talk to Wilson in the tunnel before the game tomorrow again, right?
1: I'll make it happen.
0: I love that swing. Quite the noise a little bit. 2-2 of the pitch is grounded off the glove of Ranger. What a great reaction between the wickets to the dirt. He throws the first one away.
1: He just does nothing in a hurry. He's so cool out there. I mean, this ball smoked right at him. He almost caught it on the fly and dropped out of his glove. It was 90 off the bat. It looked quicker from up here.
0: Unbothered. He is a great defensive pitcher.
1: Oh. Calm.
0: Here's McAdoo. One down. Pitch is a little bit outside. Check of the game score. Brought to you by VetGR for Pets, the official emergency vet group of the Red Sox Radio Network. 1-1. Sox 3 hits, Blue Jays 4. 1-0. Fouled. Straight back to the screen. 1-1. I mean, Durbin is its own thing. Now he's playing defense with the finger that's bothering him so much. You talked about the chat you had with Wilson. Here's the pitch. It's looped into right field, a base hit. Not a bad one from Ranger, but just a jam job from McAdoo in the right field. The go-ahead run is aboard with one down in the fifth. This is something you can relate to that I can't. And I think that a lot of people probably misunderstand who just watch these games. It would make some sense if you're ailing and if you're not feeling great to take some time off. Wilson refuses to do that. He will not let Chad Tracy take him out of the lineup. And it sure paid off tonight. Here's Bateman, left-handed hitter. He bunts one toward Ranger, past his glove. Sogard, barehand, do or die, no chance. Throw to first. And a bone hit for Bateman and the Jays. Nicely done. And Toronto have two on with only one out.
1: Just a phenomenal bunt, right? Bateman's got a ton of speed. Left-handed batter brings it with him just past Ranger. Sogi does his best job to get to that, barehands it. By the time he gets to Contreras' glove, Bateman's already passed the bat.
0: That is the perfect bunt.
1: Perfect.
0: And here comes Andrew Bailey before Vladdy comes to the plate. You know, before that single on which he asked for the ball, he was 0-for-10 with 5 strikeouts against Ranger. That might be part of it, too.
1: That's exactly what it was. 100%. I had those days against a guy that's pitching tomorrow, Max Scherzer. I think I was like 1-for-13, 1-for-14 off him. The one hit was like a go-ahead in the eighth at Fenway, so I'll take that. But, man. It's a good feeling when you finally get a guy that you just haven't been able to hit.
0: You know, it's funny. Lou has Randy Johnson. You have Max. I mean, both these guys are like inner circle Hall of Famers.
1: Max was a single. Go ahead, single.
0: Oh.
1: But I have Mariano.
0: And Pettit that same weekend. All right, big spot here. Ranger trying to dig deep against Vladdy. Two on, one out. Tie game, bottom five. Pitch is inside. Got fastball 1-0. We talked about the importance of this half inning.
1: Oh, nice little 6-4-3 right here. A little change up. Breaking ball. Let him roll it over.
0: 1-0. Where'd that miss? Fastball a little bit up. And it's 2-0. 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Never re-roof again.
1: You need to be careful here. It's two fastballs to him. He might sit off speed 2-0. So if you could... Got to execute.
0: 2-0 is a ball. Wow. Cutter. Very close, but it's 3-0. You do not want to load the bases for Kirk, who's on deck.
1: Not at all.
0: Man, Ranger needs to find something right here. 3-0 to Guerrero. The pitch is a strike on the outside corner. He needs all of his guile right here. Gamboa is up, and so too is Miller, depending on what happens in this inning. 3-1. Pitch is fouled. That was a cut fastball that looked like it got a lot of the zone, and it's 3-2.
1: It eventually worked to the corner, but at 88 miles an hour, it's not going to beat him. And luckily, he was just underneath it and fouled it back.
0: Interesting, there are a couple lefties up. Is that for Jimenez?
1: Was Gamboa one of those?
0: Yes, and that's just a length play.
1: And then Miller, I would assume.
0: It is. Suarez has thrown 80 pitches nearing the end. 3-2 the pitch. Is lined in the right field. Abreu coming on. He slides. He makes a great play. Throw to first. Double play. One of the defensive plays of the year.
1: Wow.
0: Wheeler. And the inning somehow, someway is over. Are you kidding me? Just give him the gold glove right now. Awesome. Blue Jays are looking in their video room. No shot. It's over. That's probably it for Suarez. And with Willier by his side, he gets through five, tied at one of the Shaw's and Star Market. WEEI Red Sox Radio Network.
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0: Nick Sogard leads off to six. The pitch from Soriano is a strike at the bottom of the zone. Splitter, beauty. 0-1. What a game. A couple division rivals. Pitch. High drive down the left field line. Slicing foul, though. Out of play.
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0: 0-2. To Sogard with Massa on deck. Pitch. Chopper foul on the first, rather fair on the first base side, hooking though outside the chalk. In fact, it looked like Sogard almost wanted to intentionally run into Soriano there, who was coming into his line. Either way, it's out of play and it's 0-2.
1: Yeah, it was either that or I think he thought Soriano was going to try to go for the ball in front of him. I think he was just trying to avoid him.
0: Get past him. Don't you think Willier's one of the best defensive players you've ever watched?
1: I don't think. I know.
0: Yeah.
1: I know. He's special. Full package out there.
0: That was awesome. And really, in that spot, it's hard to blame Bateman for that base running. I mean, it looked ticketed to be down all the way.
1: Yeah, I think Vladdy just hit it a lot harder than Bateman thought.
0: 0-2. Pitch is low. I mean, Willier does so many things well. He covers ground. He runs into gaps. He's got the enormous arm. He seems to know perfectly when to slide, when to dive. He's magic. 1-2 is chop foul on the first base side. And, you know, here's the thing, Will. People talk about clutch hitting and the starting rotation, which has been great for the Red Sox. There's a very real chance they win four gold gloves this year. Third base, first base, center field, and right field. Yeah. That's how good they've been.
1: Three for sure, I think. Center, right, and third.
0: 1-2 is lined into the gap in right center field. It's down a couple of hops. Sogard will take the turn at first and hold. That's a spectacular at-bat. And the go-ahead run is aboard to lead it off in the sixth.
1: Yeah, it really was. Another splitter. He saw five splitters in that at-bat. No fastballs. One knuckle curve. That was another split bottom of the zone. You show a good hitter that a pitch that many times, he's going to get you.
0: So here now, Massa. Pitch to him is a strike on the inside corner. Willier Abreu is 9 defensive runs saved above his closest competitor in right field. 0-1, the pitch. Massa lines one foul on the third base side. Just looking at the first baseman. Contreras has been so good. He is not at the moment anyway in the top 5 in that one metric. 0-2 to Yoshida. Pitch. Swinging a blooper on the left side of the infield. McAdoo coming over. Foul ball just outside the third base bag. He was playing deep over to kind of pull in there. And it's out of play, 0-2. It's interesting. Defensive run saves favor Vladdy. 8 at first base, which is a little bit surprising to me.
1: He's still a zero WAR player, you're saying?
0: Isn't that amazing?
1: You think if the defensive metrics were good, he would have at least something.
0: 0-2 to Massa with Sadon on deck. Sogard at first. Tie game in the sixth. The pitch is swung on a miss. He got him. Good splitter there. And there's one away. Joe Braverman was trying to tell me something, but I was too focused on defensive run saved. Copyrighted broadcast presented by Authority of the Red Sox and may not be reproduced or retransmitted in any form. All right, here's Sadon. Had a little base running blunder after a good hit last time. Here he swings and fouls one off. That was a mighty rip at a sinker, and it's fouled off 0-1. Wow.
1: And we've told you, Sadon's a little more active right now. Free swinger at the moment, but Soriano's also pitched him really well.
0: What about Sogard running at all here? This part of the order, maybe take it easy?
1: Yeah, I think so.
0: 0-1. Rutschman on deck. The pitch is way outside. You got Rutschman, then Contreras, then Abreu, so maybe pump the brakes on the bases. Soriano's thrown now 79 pitches.
1: Which is great for him in the sixth. Normally he's above 90 at this point.
0: 1-1 to Sadon. The pitch is a swing and a miss. He could not hold up. Again, kind of like a predetermined swing and a curveball. Not easy against a guy with this stuff, but it's 1-2. I mean, all things considered, against a guy with this stuff, for the Red Sox to have only struck out 4 times tonight is a good job. Sadon behind 1-2. Here's the pitch, and it is swung on and fouled. He did a good job to stay alive there. Sinker 97 still in the tank.
1: Yeah, not a lot of base runners for the Sox, though.
0: No.
1: I know they put the ball in play, but there's been some hard-hit balls also, just found leather, but gotta find some traffic against this guy.
0: Sadon steps out, now back in. 1-2. I don't know whether that got Kirk in the worst possible spot.
1: I thought he got his foot. He kept moving his foot around, but
0: a little extra time. 1-2 to Sadon. Sogard, not much of a lead at first. 1-2. Here's the pitch, and it is swung and softly grounded back to the mound. Soriano gloves, throws to second. For one, relay to first, not in time. Sadon beat it down the line. Glad he wants to look. I thought for sure he beat that down the first baseline. Didn't you?
1: Yeah, it wasn't even close.
0: Yeah.
1: What's he doing?
0: I mean, that to me was like so obvious. And now Adley Rutschman with the go-ahead run and two down in the sixth. There are close plays in the big leagues. That was not one of them. By the standards of the bang-bang over there. All right, Sadon leading at first, and Vladdy's laughing with him. They must have had a good time in Philadelphia together at the All-Star game. Here's Adley Rutschman. Tie game in the sixth. Pitch is way outside. Isn't that cool, Will? I mean, these guys, Sadon gets to be on that biggest stage in the All-Star game, and he gets to interact with great players like Guerrero and others.
1: Well, it's good for him confidence-wise, too, to go, okay, I belong here with these guys. Get the recognition.
0: Three-time All-Star Rutschman is in. The 1-0 is low.
1: There was a cool clip of him going over to Mike Trout during the Home Run Derby saying, I'd be mad at myself if I didn't ask, can I get a picture with you?
0: Isn't that cool?
1: And Trout's like, of course, bro. Like, you know, can I get a picture with you?
0: Come to my private golf club.
1: Oh, yes, we will. Mark my words.
0: I guess the day before the trade deadline, he took a bunch of guys out to kind of ease the tension.
1: It was on the trade deadline.
0: Amazing.
1: Yeah.
0: All right, 2-0 to Adley. Turn and burn time right here with Sadon at first. Pitch is called a strike.
1: No.
0: Adley thought about challenging. I thought he might want to. Wow. Didn't that look low?
1: Yeah, it did. Look down. Apparently, Joe Adell was traded while on the golf course out there.
0: I think Joe Adell probably hits it pretty far off the tee. So does Trout. 2-1. Pitch is a ball. That one's low and in. And it's 3-1.
1: Launch mode right here.
0: What kind of pitch is he looking for? Just straight fastball?
1: Sinker, I mean, he's thrown the split a lot this inning. I wouldn't be surprised.
0: 3-1 to Adley. The pitch is inside of the backstop. Sadon will this time hold it second. Wildest of all pitches. And now the Red Sox with Contreras coming up have the go-ahead run at second. Another in Rutschman at first with two down.
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0: Wilson tied the game his last time with an absolute bomb into left. Does he have another in him? That drive to remember brought to you by Lexus. Pete Walker, the pitching coach, is out onto the mound. Lexus TX, room for all your passions in three rows of luxurious comfort. Experience amazing at your Lexus dealer. Well, you told him he was going to hit two. No time like the present.
1: Boy, he's hit the curveball hard twice today. I'd be surprised if he sees one in the zone.
0: Two on, two out. 1-1, Sox and Jays in this top of the sixth inning. And he has been lethal in these kinds of spots.
1: Yeah, he has. Runners in scoring position with two outs, 350 with four doubles, two homers, and 17 driven in. Decent.
0: People who say clutch is not a real thing, come on. Two on, two out. Soriano sets. He throws, and a swing and a chopper foul on the third base side. Good sinker, bottom of the zone, 0-1. This is where the arrival of Rutschman just deepens this lineup. Because Adley walks in, and then it's Contreras, and then Abreu. Hard for any pitcher to navigate this.
1: And then
0: pocket.
1: Durbin, right? It's got to get everybody going again.
0: 0-1 to Wilson. The pitch is swung on and broken back grounder foul on the third base side. That would not have happened. That he used a bat made from Cape Cod lumber. Find the next wood for your project, CCL.com. Wilson immediately gets new wood. He's spraying up the handle and his gloves. Now he's into the batter's box. Seems like Wilson's backup bats are almost immediately game ready. A lot of times people do more work on them than that. That was cool. 0-2 to Contreras. Soriano sets at his belt. 2-1, 2-out. Here's a pitch, and it is swung and grounded to third. McAdoo's got it. Throws the long way to first in time. Contreras busting it down the line right there for anybody who was wondering. Very close play at the end. We go to the bottom of the sixth. 1-1 on the Shaw's and Star Market. 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
0: Well, big one for Justin Slayton. Sox bullpen is rested. Slayton, who has either been dominant or a little bit rattled at times, faces Kirk, the cleanup hitter, in a tie game in the bottom of the sixth inning. Slayton on the first base side throws, and Kirk takes a fastball inside, ball one. Last time out, run, got a couple of outs. He's given up three earned runs in his last two outings. Before that, he was on an incredible run. 1-0 is a ball, and that's so important for him to get ahead in counts. But Kirk is ahead 2-0. Slayton had eight consecutive holds in that ridiculous run, and here a swing and a miss on a fastball 96 miles an hour. Through Chicago, New York, Tampa, Baltimore, Toronto, and Sacramento, he was lights out, but including Dodger Stadium, he was also outstanding. Yeah. But the White Sox, and at Fenway, Sacramento got him a little bit. Two balls and a strike to Alejandro Kirk. 0-2 tonight. Pitch is outside. Not real close. And it's 3-1. You can get the sense, Will, that the run they've been on, just watching the faces of these guys, Contreras and many others, they want this game badly tonight.
1: Oh, yeah, definitely.
0: 3-1. That's a beauty. Strike on the inside corner. A little edge, don't you think?
1: You need it. You need it. They got to get things going. I mean, it just hasn't been going. They're fighting it right now.
0: Three balls, two strikes to Kirk. Pitch. Swing a foul. First base side.
1: Slayton's throwing his sinker a lot here in this at bat. Maybe that's just scouting report with Kirk. Freddie hits the ball to right field really well, so maybe they're trying to get in on his hands. But that sinker's only used 12% of the time this season by Slayton.
0: 3-2. Here it is. And a swing and a liner into left field coming on Duran. He will slide and make the play. More brilliant outfield defense by the Red Sox. And that is a huge first out in this sixth inning.
1: Yeah, really fought back in that. Went down 2-0. Made a good pitch right on the inner edge with that four-seamer. Got in on the hands of Kirk. And Jaren Duran, great jump on that. Sliding catch. Picked it right off the turf.
0: Red Sox have the best outfield defense in baseball, and it is not close. It's not close. I mean, it's just been a marvel to watch all year. Here's Okamoto, dangerous. And that one misses a little bit high for the sweeper, ball one. And I worry about Okamoto right here. He's doubled and scored tonight. 1-0 is outside. They want a challenge here. What'd you think from Adley
1: off
0: there?
1: I thought it was just off.
0: Red Sox have both their challenges. Adley does not look that convinced. Verdict coming, and it is a ball.
9: Call a ball is confirmed. Boston has one challenge remaining.
0: First time Adley's caught Slayton, trying to buy him a strike there. It does not work. 2-0. Pitch. He swung on a foul back, mighty rip. You know, Will, I don't want to make too much of everything with Adley, but to me, that is a high leverage moment with Okamoto. I mean, this guy is one of their sluggers. The chance to maybe make it 1-1 is huge.
1: Yeah, like you said, they had two in the tank, so.
0: It's 2-1. Pitch is up and in. Breaking ball. And it's 3-1. Tie game, bottom six. North of the border, the pitch. Swing and a foul. That is a testament to his stuff. I mean, he's challenged him a couple times with fastballs, but Okamoto's fouled him back.
1: Yeah, that was a good cutter there, 3-1. That one worked right to the outer edge. That was exactly where he wanted it. But here we are, 3-2. Slayton's been running a lot of full counts here lately.
0: Well, base is empty. 1-1, Sox and Jays. Slayton throws. And he misses with a breaking ball outside. Close, but a ball. So the go-ahead run is aboard with one down in the sixth.
1: I don't know how he took that. That was a good sweeper. It was a strike until a couple feet from the plate that dipped maybe an inch or two below the zone. It's a good pitch. Okamoto didn't even flinch at it.
0: Subaru of New England scoreboard, so much love. 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Here's Andrés Giménez. Pitch. Swing and miss. Yankees fell behind early in their game. But they battled back a little bit. But in the top of the fifth, the Mariners lead 5-3. With two on and one out. In New York, the 0-1. Swing and a miss. 0-2 to Giménez. It's wild right now, Will, with the work the Red Sox did with that incredible stretch. Almost every game you check in on the scoreboard with matters to the Red Sox. Like, Cleveland and Detroit are playing. Somebody's going to lose that game. That's good for Boston. Same story, Mariners and the Yankees. White Sox lead the Reds 1-0 in the fifth. 0-2. Pitch is popped up. First base side foul. Actually, behind the plate, Adley gives a look, but it's into the seats by plenty. Remains 0-2. With a lot of day baseball, Wednesday is a typical getaway day in the big leagues. Padres, they're red hot. They're back in the playoff picture. They beat the Brewers 4-3 in 11. Tampa, again, a 9-0 road trip. They won in Sacramento 8-4. Twins 7-0-5. 0-2 to Giménez. We love a one-hopper right at Sogard here. Okamoto at first. 0-2 the pitch. Is ripped on the right field line, foul. Off the Heinz ketchup sign, it says Canadian ketchup made with Canadian tomatoes. You know they have ketchup flavored potato chips here?
1: I've had them.
0: I'm out.
1: Not my thing. I like ketchup. I like potato chips. I do not like them together.
0: 0-2. Here's the pitch, and it is line foul on the third base side. There's just not enough tang or zing to him, to me.
1: I don't know what it is. It's certain things chips shouldn't taste like. It's ketchup.
0: What is your go-to potato chip flavor?
1: If I had to pick a flavor outside just original, I'd go like barbecue.
0: 0-2 is swung on a miss. He got him with a fastball. You're right. The original salted potato chip. Perfect.
1: Of course. That's up a good thing.
0: All right. It's a good little bounce back there from Slayton. Now two down. Here's Ernie Clement. One for two today. Drove in their only run. Back in the second. The pitch is fouled off. When we were here last, they had Ernie Clement hockey jersey giveaway.
1: Oh. They had lines for miles outside to get in the stadium.
0: I got two of them. It was awesome. They're also like down to my kids' ankles, but they still wear them. They love Ernie, just not tonight. 0-1 pitch is a soft ground ball on the left side. Monasterio, the shortstop's got it. He goes to second in time to get Okamoto. Nice job by Slayton.
1: Yeah.
0: We go to the seventh inning, tied at one on the Shaw's and Star Market, WEEI Red Sox Radio Network.
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0: On we go into the seventh inning, and Willier Abreu will lead it off. Blue Jays have gone to their bullpen for a lefty.
1: So my wife reminded me my favorite chips. It's the kettle-cooked jalapeno chips. Those are my go-to.
0: Mason Fluharty, the pitcher.
1: Well, they're my favorite, not yours.
0: Here's the pitch to Willier. Swung on and missed a fastball. You know, you reminded me, too. Lay's original sour cream and onion are a 100.
1: They're goated. They're good, too.
0: Fluharty, are you kidding me? He's pitched in 62 games. The 0-1 misses outside. Doesn't that have to be very near the lead in the league?
1: I would think so, that number. That's a lot of guys, that's their number at the end of the season.
0: He's a specialist, but you got to face three hitters nowadays. Unless you get the final out of an inning. 1-1 to Willier is a ball inside. And it's 2-1.
1: Yeah, lots of cutters, lots of sweepers. It's just about all lefties will see from him. And to this point, lefties just hit 168 against them.
0: 2-1 is inside. I mean, Willier has 10 home runs since the All-Star break. He's hitting .323 and slugging .526 against lefties. As Eric Miller is up in the Red Sox bullpen. 3-1, look out below right here. The pitch is swung on and popped up. The pitch just got in on him enough. Willier trying to do damage, swung at ball four right there. There's one down. Another tight game in Toronto. The Red Sox played a ton of those with these Blue Jays. And here now, Caleb Durbin, left pinky finger busting out of his ripped batting glove. Into the box. He's 1-for-2 with a base hit. Fluharty is ready. He throws, and Caleb takes a ball. That's ball up and away.
1: So while lefties do struggle against Fluharty, righties hit .329. Four homers.
0: So it's a big spot right here. 1-0. Pitch. Swing and a chopper foul. 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Jamont Jones has a bat. I think he's going to bat for Duran. Here's the pitch. Caleb swings and drives one into left field. On the run to make the play is the Blue Jays left fielder Sanchez. And they're two down. I think they're going to pull Jaron back right here. No, they're not. I guess maybe if somebody was on base, they would have. So Jones takes his helmet off and will let Jaron go because of the defensive upgrade in a tie game late.
1: That's it. Big time. Yeah, Jones not the greatest defensive player.
0: All right, here's Duran, two down. Base is empty. The pitch is low. That's one of the reasons they got Eli White, because they want to be able to manipulate late in games to hit for other Duran, Yoshida, and others, and then have a really good defensive outfielder in reserve as the 1-0 pitch misses. And it's 2-0 to Jaron. Stay tuned after the game for the Nissan postgame show. Every Nissan designed for people who refuse to settle for less. Take life by the wheel. Drive it like you mean it. 2-0. swinging a foul. That's a good cutter on the outside corner.
1: Yeah, and if you do pinch hit Jones there, and then you likely would put Eli White in the outfield, you're burning two players. And you would like to have Eli White off the bench in a close game late or in extra innings to run bases.
0: No doubt. Two balls and a strike. Here's the pitch, and it's outside. You know, Braden Ward down at Worcester has 50-plus steals this year.
1: Jeez.
0: We said it in spring training. I mean, I think it's a very real shot. He comes up, and he's a weapon in the postseason. 3-1 to Duran. The pitch is swung on and driven into center field off the end of the bat. It hangs up just a little bit for Straw, and the inning is over. Stretch time in Toronto brought to you by Jeffrey Glassman Injury Lawyers, 617-777-7777. Hurt in a car work accident, get Glassman. All right, stretch time. It's going to be Eric Miller in Toronto on the Shaw's and Star Market, WEI Red Sox Radio Network.

Ranger Suarez in a tie game. First pitch to Miles Straw. This is a little bit outside for ball one. Wilson Contreras has tied the game. Breakout for him tonight. Straw 0 for 1, though.

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1: I apologize. Eric Miller, the left-hander, is on the mound for the Red Sox. For the third time, he misses with a breaking ball outside to Jesus Sanchez, 1-0. Needs strikes in this spot. 1-0. He has swung and missed. That was nasty. Really good slider, 1-1.
0: Yeah, his slider is filthy, right? When he came over, the one thing on him was he's got to throw strikes. He can get into it sometime with command issues, but his last 10 to 15 outings, he's been much better.
1: 1-1 is a beauty. Oof. That's a tailing sinker in under the hands of the lefty, and it's 1-2.
0: All right, it's almost like you got to pick one side or the other if you're Sanchez. You're facing a left-on-left. The sinker's running under your hand. The slider's nearly unhittable down and away. Got to try to guess right.
1: Good luck. 1-2. Pitch is just outside of the slider. Sanchez, in this game, has walked and flied to left. 1-1, bottom seven. Miles Straw out on deck. 2-2. Swing and a miss, he blew him away. Man, it's 98 miles an hour right at you. One down.
0: I mean, when you have to worry about a wipeout slider, 98 sinking on the inner third, I mean, you just have no chance because you have to start so early to catch up to that pitch. He almost took that, tried to take that out of the mitt badly.
1: So now 3 2/3 innings pitch with three hits. An unearned run against Miller. Now Miles Straw, right-handed batter, the pitch. He squares and he takes a ball. They should challenge and they will.
0: Yeah, that looked like a strike.
1: That looked center cut, didn't it?
2: The pitch was called the ball, the catcher challenged.
1: Big one for the Red Sox. It's their final. If they get it wrong, the verdict is coming home. And it's a strike. On the inside
2: Ball's
1: corner.
2: Boston has one
1: almost
2: the
1: full baseball. Good job by Adley. And it's 0-1.
0: Yeah, Clement showing bunt and then his body almost going over the plate. I think just kind of threw off the home plate umpire.
1: 0-1. Wilson way in at first. A line drive in a right field, a base hit. Royer plays it on one hop. No bunt there. And Miles Straw, the go-ahead run, is aboard in the bottom of the seventh.
0: Well, you got to believe he's going to be on the move or trying to be. It's a little tougher against a left-handed pitcher. We'll at least get one pickoff over there, but Miller's going to have to be a little quicker to the plate.
1: Another thing we've learned, I mean, McAdoo's been hot at the plate. He's 1-for-3 tonight. If you bunt, Miller is not real good coming off the mound.
0: Yeah, I mean, he's built like a left tackle. I mean, it's tough for him to get off the mound.
1: One on, one out. Here's the pitch, and a swing and a miss. That was an awesome slider, and it's 0-1. I'm with you. I know it's hard for the lefty, but you'd figure that Straw's going to test him one time.
0: Yeah. Now, the one thing that will combat that is the arm of Adley Rutschman.
1: Having a great year behind the plate. 0-1 is fouled off on the first base side. He, coming to Boston, had thrown out 37% of base runners.
0: It's a career high for him to this point.
1: Oh, and two to Charles McAdoo. Tie game in the seventh pitch. In the dirt, past Rutschman. That'll be a wild pitch for Eric Miller. He spiked the breaking ball. Ouch. Go ahead, run in scoring position.
0: Yeah, with the speed of Straw also. A single, he's getting there. Yeah, that breaking ball hit right off of the plate, so it kicked up a little higher. Went up the bicep of Adley. Kicked over towards the Red Sox dugout.
1: 1-2. Here's the pitch. And that is called a ball. Red Sox thought about it again. First responders, 9% more likely to develop cancer. Early detection saves lives. Direct Connect program at Dana-Farber for more info. First Responders Credit Union sponsors that. 2-2. Pitch. Is popped up, foul straight back. This becomes an enormous sequence and pitch for Eric Miller.
0: Yeah, it definitely does. He's calling his own pitches also. He's got a pitch comm on his belt. Keeps going to it and calling his own pitches. He did on the last one at least.
1: One thing I've really liked is Adley has just been constantly talking to these pitchers. 2-2. Here it is, and it is a fastball, strike three called on the outside corner. He doesn't need to call that one. That was beautiful. McAdoo gone, and a huge second out.
0: Yeah, really, really good front door two-seamer. Came back middle in, froze him. It's interesting, right, because Miller's called his own pitches a couple times, and then before that pitch, he pointed at Adley like, what do you see with his swing? What do you see from back there? And then Adley called that pitch. Pretty cool.
1: I love it. All right, still got to get Brett Bateman, a lefty. Two down, and a slider there misses outside for ball one. You don't want to see Vladdy here. And I know he's been cool, not a lot of slug, but left on left, you got to get Bateman right here. 1-0. Pitch up and in, not close. Fastball tailed way inside, and it's 2-0. Check of the game score brought to you by Veg ER for Pets, the official emergency vet group of the Red Sox Radio Network. Two balls, no strikes. Tie game in the seventh. The pitch is a beauty. That's a great slider right there. Not looking for that pitch at all, Bateman, and it's 2-1.
0: Well, look, I know who's on deck with Guerrero, but also it's like this guy's been putting the ball in play hard. You have to make pitches. I like that slider there, 2-0.
1: 2-1, swinging a broken back grounder back to the mound. He's got it, Miller does. Walks halfway to first, and then horseshoe flips to first. Almost like he didn't want to throw over there. You'll take it, and the inning is over. Great job by Miller to keep the game tied. We go to the eighth, 1-1, the Red Sox, when we return. Monasterio, Sogard, and Yoshida. In the Shaw's and Star Market, WEEI Red Sox Radio Network.
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1: Here's a swinging bunt on the third base side. McAdoo throws the first, not in time. Andrew Monasterio, get him a chicken tender. Lead off hit in the top of the eighth.
0: I would like a winner chicken dinner is what I would like tonight, for being honest.
1: You know what? Given how, to be fair, unlucky the Red Sox have been these last 3 days. A lot of batted balls right into the defense. They deserve that one, and the go-ahead run is aboard.
0: With Rodgers in the game, submarine, you know you're going to get sinkers and that slow frisbee sweeper. He got the sweeper there, just barely touched it off the end of the bat, but it's almost like a good bunt.
1: Isn't that a bunt right here from Sogard?
0: I would think so. Tough guy. It's tough to bunt off submarine, guys.
1: Sogard batting left is not bunting, and he takes a strike on the outside corner. Remember, they had Jamai Jones ready to hit for Duran. They didn't use him. I think that Massa will hit in this spot because it's the right-handed sidewinder. Massa continues as the 0-1 is a chopper back to the mound. Over the glove, the shortstop gloves, throws to first in time. It kind of works like a bunt, and the go-ahead run in scoring position.
0: All right.
1: Isn't this game stupid? I mean, combined exit velocity of those is like 90 miles an hour.
0: Well, that was 70 from Sogard, but it was 47.7 from Mona. Hammered.
1: All right, here now, Massa. Chance to put the Red Sox ahead. Rogers has been awesome. 24 holds this year. The pitch is a strike on the outside corner. Fourth best ERA in the big leagues, 1.67. They've got a heck of a bullpen. It's hard to figure what's going on here. 0-1 is another strike. He just dots it up, and it's 0-2.
0: I mean, lefties have a little more of a chance, obviously, because it's not starting behind you. Lefties hit .236 off of Rogers. Righties just .191.
1: Mm.
0: He has given up zero homers this year.
1: Sadon on deck. 0-2. Mona, the go-ahead run at second. The pitch is a soft ground ball on the right side. Clement, the second baseman, has it. He throws to first in time. Two away. Mona over to third.
0: Well, time for a little clutch gene here from old number three.
1: He's had plenty of it. He's singled in this game. One for three tonight. He lives for these moments. This is not an easy matchup. Monasterio, now about 80 feet away. The pitch is a strike. This guy, it just dotted up, Will, on the corners at all times.
0: Well, it's tough. Like, you see the ball away from you. He likes to throw the fastball away from righties, so he gets a lot of takes on it because you're so worried about missing the sweeper.
1: 0-1, the pitch is swung on a miss. I mean, that is nasty. Another sinker. Although, 84? And it's 0-2.
0: Yeah, he doesn't throw hard. 84, 85.
1: Mm. Another two-strike count for Rogers. Pitch to Sadon. He is swung and grounded on the right side toward first, but foul outside the bag. But he gloved it with his foot on the bag. He is a character, Guerrero is. He's just having fun with the umpires. It was 5 feet foul.
0: Well, he's got $500 million.
1: I'd laugh so. Too.
0: Yeah. To play baseball.
1: Pretty good deal.
0: Do it for free.
1: I mean, Sadon does not take swings this uncomfortable. I mean, that was almost in the mitt when he swung.
0: These are not fun at bats against guys like this.
1: No. 0-2 pitch is swung on. And again, I mean, again, this is his two-strike approach, which is much better. Will, he's just trying to do anything he can to stay alive.
0: Well, if you're Rogers, you shouldn't throw anything in the zone for the next couple pitches. I mean, he's in swing mode, clearly.
1: Tie game in the eighth. Go ahead, run at third in Monasterio with two down. The 0-2. Swinging a little blooper to first. It's going to be caught by Vladdy. And that ends the inning. Uncomfortable and then some for Sadon and the Red Sox against Rogers. Bottom eight next. Red Sox are going to Tyron Guerrero when we come back. Tied at one on the Shaw's and Star Market. WEI Red Sox Radio Network.
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0: and he just dumped it in the right, shallow right. Bad luck.
1: Well, now you really have the game on the line because the Blue Jays have a young man named Louis Varland warming in the bullpen who is lights out at the back end of the pen. And Josh Schneider is pointing out, is he going to pinch run here? Yes, he is.
0: Yeah, it's a one-for-one switch with Valenzuela, who is also going to, he's their other catcher, but he runs way better than Kirk.
1: Easy move there. This becomes the hitter of the game right here. Guerrero needs a strikeout or a double play. He just got to get Okamoto right here, which is not that easy to do given the season he's having. Two on, none out. Tie game, bottom eight. Tyron Guerrero throws, and a fastball up. He's not thrown first pitch strikes as of yet. It was 1-0 to Okamoto. Scary spot here. The set and the one ball pitch. That is a beauty. Called a strike on the outside corner. You cannot throw a fastball better than that.
0: No. 99 was sink right on the bottom edge. Down and away.
1: Okamoto has doubled, fly to left and walked. What a one hopper to Monasterio. 1-1. Here's the pitch, and it is fouled straight back. And now all the way, Guerrero in strikeout mode. In your mind, against this kind of a hitter, Will, what's his best pitch to get swing and miss?
0: I mean, he's geared up for the fastball. I don't know how much he trusts his slider, but I like one down and away. Try to get him to roll over.
1: 1-2. Tyron is ready. He throws, and a fastball just down and away. That was very close. 2-2. Rutschman liked the location of that, and the count is level. Thought he had him. Two balls, two strikes. Way down. Here's the pitch. And it is looped into right field. Coming on Abreu. Out goes Contreras. Wilson behind the bag as the infield fly rule is called. It's dropped in foul ground. And now the runners are advancing. Guerrero goes over to third. But it's a foul ball. Oh, that hurts. I mean, Guerrero made a huge pitch. If it's dropped in fair ground, obviously Guerrero has the liberty to run there, but not in foul territory.
0: Yeah, Contreras, what he did, he's going back on this ball. And what he was doing was trying to turn quickly in case Guerrero was trying to tag up. And as he started to turn his body, it just took his eyes off of the ball and it clanked off of his palm of his mitt.
1: Which, he's not going to tag up there, right? Isn't that a little too much?
0: On a lot of first basemen, you think about it, if you had speed,
1: yeah.
0: He didn't have speed. And Contreras has an absolute cannon.
1: Oh, that hurts. That was almost a huge out. We'll see if Guerrero can make a big pitch here.
0: He'll punch his ticket right here.
1: Love it. 2-2 to Okamoto. 2-1, none out in a tie game. Pitch is swung in a line to the left field. That's a base hit. Duran's going to come up throwing. But he's been way close. The throw comes to the plate. Tag! He is safe at the plate. Oh, the Red Sox drop a pop-up, and it kills them on the next pitch. Red Sox will look in the video room, but Vladdy, they really pushed the envelope there. Good throw by Duran, but it's 2-1 Toronto.
0: Well, yesterday it was an error by Durbin at third base that was really gave Toronto their big inning. They ended up winning the game for them. Today, the drop by Contreras in foul territory on a routine pop-up. He'll tell you, he'll catch that 100 times out of 100. Duran comes up, made a really good throw in the air to Adley. And just a really good slide by Guerrero as he just got that sliding mitt in there ahead of the tag.
1: Isn't the juju in this game just wild? I mean, when they were on a run, everything went their way. And now the exact opposite. You know, I don't think they scored that an error, but they should have. Although, maybe it's not routine error.
0: Yeah, I should have said routine because he's going back, right? And it's over the shoulder in foul territory. So it's not routine by any means. But Contreras will tell you, that's a ball he catches 100 times out of 100.
1: Well, now Guerrero's got to do a job to keep it right here. And that's not easy at all. Second and third with Varland warming in the bullpen. Now Chad Tracy.

0: is coming out, and I don't know why. Are they going to appeal?
1: Them. No, they're going to walk.
0: They want to put him on. I like the chat. It was so loud in here. Guerrero and Rutschman didn't hear him. So he just said, all right, I'm letting him onto the field. Put him on. This is one where you want a one hopper back to the mound. The old 1-2-3 double play.
1: Well, this is a guy who's really hard to strike out, and Ernie Clement. Obviously, a strikeout would be huge, but something right at somebody.
0: Mm. All right, a pitch to Ernie, swinging a foul back to the screen. We did learn before the game that the cables for the screen behind home plate connect into our booth. And if you kind of grab on them, you can shake the whole screen.
1: Yeah, I did. Confirmed.
0: Bases loaded, 2-1 Jays in the bottom of the eighth. Pitch is outside. Well, falling behind Vladdy, feeding him a fastball, that hurt. And then Kirk gets the base hit. A little blooper, unlucky. And that play behind first base, the key to this inning, 1-1. Infield in, the pitch is outside. Now this gets really uncomfortable because, as you said, with Gamboa now warming in the bullpen, Clement is such a great contact hitter in a spot you need a strike. They do call it an error on Contreras. I think they should. 2-1. Pitch is outside. Mm.
1: Just haven't seen this from Guerrero, right? It hadn't been a ton of hard contact by any means. A couple jam shots that have gotten in. But that pop-up being dropped, that was a killer.
0: Baseball gods are weird sometimes. 3-1. Big pitch coming. The base is loaded. Here it is. And it is lined on the right field line. Huge trouble if fair, but it slices foul. Hallelujah. I mean, that might have scored 3 runs if it's inside the line, but it is not, and it's 3-2.
1: Yeah, he caught that fastball deep, and it was fouled by about 4 feet.
0: Ernie Clement is a baller. He just is. His heart rate is slow. He was such a star in the postseason last year for the Blue Jays. This becomes such a tough spot again for Guerrero. Three and two, infield all the way in other than Contreras at first. Payoff pitch is swung and fouled back. He challenged him with a fastball up. That was ball 4, but in a 2-strike count, Clement in swing mode.
1: In swing mode, and he's got a pretty good idea he's likely getting a fastball.
0: Yeah.
1: And Guerrero throws it, 82% of the time. He's seen a couple sliders in this at-bat, but be surprised to see one here.
0: 3-2, the pitch is looped toward first and foul. You got it. That's another 97-mile-an-hour sinker. You know, the thing about this is the Red Sox have built themselves a buffer. Guerrero's been a huge part of it. He's had some injury stuff going on. I think almost one more base runner, Gamboa, comes in. You got to protect him down the stretch. 3-2. Lucas on deck. The pitch is fouled on the first base side. That's now 19 pitches thrown. I should rephrase. I think if he walks and he sees another hitter, but if Clement hits one into the outfield and 2 runs come in, I think Gamboa is coming into the game. Bases filled with Blue Jays. They already lead 2-1 in the bottom of the eighth. 3-2. Here's the pitch, and it is outside ball 4. Walking. Slider not even close. Decision time for Chad Tracy. I think he might take him out. He is. Yep, Gamboa's coming on. We got the lefty Lucas due up. See what John Schneider's thinking about in his dugout. Really difficult. Bottom of the eighth inning for Tyron Guerrero. Some bad luck, but also lack of command in this inning. The Blue Jays have scored 2. And they still have the bases loaded in this inning against Alec Gamboa. Pitching change brought to you by JetBlue. 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Still no outs in the inning. Blue Jays rolling along here in the eighth. 3-1 pitching change in the Shaw's and Star Market. WEI Red Sox Radio Network.
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0: Well, a season that has seen its share of twists and turns, hot streaks and cold streaks, has now taken another bend here as Alec Gamboa comes on. I mean, the Red Sox, who won 27 of 30 games, staring down the barrel of a five-game losing streak, and of course, John Schneider counters as Alec Gamboa comes on. George Springer to pinch hit here. And the base is loaded, and still nobody out. Two runs in for Toronto. This is what Toronto felt like when we were here in April. They're trying to claw their way back into this, and it's all things big and small right now for the Red Sox. Not going well. All right, here's Springer against Gamboa. Just called up today as Seth Martinez was designated. The pitch inside. You know, Springer wanted to swing, but that was not even close. And a really tough spot here for Gamboa.
1: Guerrero, who had been so good this whole season since coming up to the big leagues, watched his ERA from 2.03 to 2.61, and these are all three his runners.
0: 1-0. Ripped into center field. Seydon will make the play. Right in front of the track. Tagging, though, at third. And coming home to score is Valenzuela. And it's 4-1 Blue Jays. That's Okamoto who scores. Put that one on Guerrero's book. That's just what Springer does. So amazing how count leverage is everything in this game. And I know that the name on the back of the jersey, Vlad Guerrero, is impressive, but the fact that Guerrero fell behind him 2-0 seemed to me to set the wheels in motion in this inning. All right, here now is Miles Straw. He takes a pitch at the bottom of the zone for strike one. Because then he got another fastball. He kind of blooped it into the outfield, and everything went downhill from there. 0-1. Pitch down and in. And here's the other thing, Will. After this marvelous run the Red Sox have been on, these last five, the defense just has not been very good. And in big spots, too.
1: I mean, there have been some big plays in the outfield today to save runs, but there's been mistakes the last couple nights.
0: 1-1 is drilled into the gap in left center field. That is going to get all the way to the wall, and it's going to score two. Blue Jays having fun tonight in Toronto. It is 6-1 Jays.

0: Blue Jays are winning a lot of games right now. Coming into tonight, they've won 9 of their last 13 as they've kind of gotten themselves back into this AL wildcard chase. Just 2.5 games back of the Rangers of that third wildcard spot. They're getting the big hits, and the Red Sox are just not doing it.
1: Well, they're sort of showing the fight of a reigning American League champion. They're digging deep right now. Here's McAdoo, the leadoff man. This game is basically to bed now as McAdoo loops one into right field. That's a base hit. They will hold the base runner at third in Straw. And with a 5-run lead, they got him at the corners with one down. You don't want a weak, awake and a sleeping beast, and it feels like that might be happening with these Blue Jays. They got Soriano. They have Cease. They're back into their bullpen. It's really good.
0: You know, there's been 3 blue pits, right? I know, and there's power to putting the ball in play. That's part of what got them to the World Series last year. But just unfortunate.
1: Here's Brett Bateman pitch. He squares the bunt and pops it up. Behind the mound, the second baseman Sogard is there to make the play. And they're 2 down. They were trying to safety squeeze. There it backfired. And here comes Vladdy, who started this whole thing. He'll bat for the second time in the 8th. I do think as great as the Red Sox have been, Will, and they earned themselves so much benefit of the doubt with the run they went on, like the all-time historic run that they had, these next few days do become kind of a gut check time for them to try to turn this thing around.
0: No doubt.
1: 6-1 Jays, first and third with 2 down. Gamboa throws, and a pitch misses inside. And look, you're right about the blue pits. The Red Sox, not only 3 days ago, had a bullpen that felt like Greg Weissert was like the lowest leverage guy. It's hard when you put yourself in a spot where people come up from AAA to just eat outs like Gamboa. 1-0 the pitch is skied into right center field. Willier comes on. He is underneath it. He's there to make the play. And the inning is over. A disastrous 8th inning for the Red Sox. 6-1 Toronto. We go to the 9th after this in the Straws and Star Market. WEEI, Red Sox Radio Network.
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0: Well, after a pretty gritty effort, the Red Sox find themselves in a massive hole now as Matt Waldron is on the right-hander. All kinds of defensive changes for the Blue Jays, who lead 6-1. And Rutschman leads it off. 13th appearance with a 6.75 ERA. They save Varland in case they get in a big bind as Adley takes a strike at the bottom of the zone.
1: Looks like Josh Smith will replace George Springer, so he'll bat eighth and play left field. Valenzuela will remain in the game as a catcher.
0: Here's a looper foul on the third base side.
1: And Brett Bateman will go from left field to right field.
0: What a tough bottom of the eighth inning. I mean, it's a combination of missed opportunities, but also bad luck for the Red Sox. Hutchman's 0 for 2. The 0-2 is a little low. The pop-up does need to be caught behind first base, and I'm sure that's what everybody would be talking about. That's probably the main moment of the game, unfortunately. Baseball in Boston today. Maine adventures tomorrow. 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
1: That was a knuckleball, by the way.
0: What?
1: Yeah, he's got one.
0: 1-2, the pitch is high. And away with a fastball, 2-2.
1: He throws it about 30% of the time.
0: The waves of emotion in this game and this season for the Red Sox have just been wild. 2-2, Adley. Take strike three on the outside corner. That was the knuckleball. Nasty. Run away. Adley said, what?
1: Yeah, you don't really see that very much in today's game.
0: You know, it's interesting. I think Chad Tracy's got an interesting choice tomorrow, Will, because he's trying to learn all these pitchers. Peyton Tolley's on the mound tomorrow. It's a 3 o'clock start. I wonder whether you might press him a little bit to catch Tolley for the first time. Here's Wilson Contreras. Normally you'd use Wong in that spot as a pitch is at the bottom of the zone. Called a ball.
1: He also said he didn't expect Adley to catch 3 days in a row right out of the gates.
0: So probably should be Wong. Connor.
1: I want Adley in there, though, because the bat's been pretty good.
0: 1-0 to Wilson, who tied the game with a homer. He takes a breaking ball outside, 2-0. Check your game score brought to you by the Mass State Lottery in Keno. It's a vibe and a home run. One run, 5 hits, an error, and 4 left for the Red Sox. 6-12, none, and 9 for the Blue Jays. Pitch is a strike on the outside corner. So, coming in, the Red Sox were 3 for 36 with runners in scoring position tonight. Just 3 chances in those spots, 0 for 3.
1: Yeah, just 5 hits.
0: 2-1 is up it in. You know, we said this coming here, Will, that's why game one felt so important, where you got Cease and Soriano lined up. Those are two great starting pitchers, just the way baseball works. 3-1 to Contreras. Pitch is a ball inside. So, a one-out walk, and that'll bring up Abreu.
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0: One on, one out for Willier. Red Sox looking to find a miracle here in the bottom of the ninth inning, trailing by 5. Here's the pitch. And it's a strike dropped on the inside corner by Valenzuela, 0-1. Willier, when he's at the plate, he kind of flexes his fingers and flashes them out. Did you ever do similar kind of like small twitch hand actions at the plate? It's like he fans them on the handle of the bat.
1: I don't think I did, no.
0: 0-1. Pitch is swung on and driven high and deep into left field. This thing is absolutely cranked back at the track. A leaping try. Not able to make the play is Smith. It's a double off the wall. Contreras will hold at third. Willier does the job, and the Red Sox have him at second and third.
1: Yeah, I like Epi holding him at third. It would have been a bang-bang at home plate. You can't run into outs when you're down 5. Great swing by Willier. Knuckleball down and away. Shot it off the wall to left. Just missed a homer.
0: I mean, honestly, isn't it crazy? These guys are seeing knuckleballs. You never do.
1: Well, this guy's tough, too, because he's a pretty even mix between knuckleball, four-seam cutter, sinker, and sweeper. So it's not just the knuckleball.
0: Here's Caleb Durbin. Pitch is a little looper up the middle, and it's into the outfield, a base hit. Contreras will score. Willier is over to third, and the Red Sox have a little life here in the ninth inning. That was a sinking fastball that Durbin got just enough of with nine fingers, and it's 6-2.
1: And Varland's out there getting hot now, so this continues. He'll be in this game. Red Sox score again.
0: Well, and again, Will, you want to win the game. You want to pull something crazy off. But even if he has to take the mound and throw pitches,
1: yes,
0: that's kind of a little mini win tonight.
1: Sure. He'll take a regular size win, though. That'd be great.
0: A hit from Duran would go a long way toward that.
1: Yeah.
0: So would one into the seats. Which, don't you think this feels like a pretty good matchup for him?
1: Yeah, I do, actually. Just got to get him up. You know, lefties hit 329 against them, five homers.
0: Okay.
1: Say less.
0: 6-2 the score. First and third with one out. Monasterio waiting on deck. Duran trying to make this thing really interesting right here. Waldron throws, and Jaron takes a strike right there. Of course, he threw just a regular cutter on the outside. It's 0-1.
1: Generally, the rule of thumb is you take a pitch, you see a pitch, unless you can tie it with the swing, right? Make these guys throw you strikes.
0: Makes a lot of sense. 0-1. Here's the pitch, and it is high. Yeah, swing when you can tie it. Red Sox had this game tied in the fifth inning and gave up five in the bottom of the eighth. Run back at 6-2. 1-1. Pitch is swung and driven high and deep down the right field line toward the pole. It is way back. It is off the wall. Duran is going to round first. Coming home to score Abreu. They will hold Durbin at third. It's a double for Jaron, and the tying run has come to the plate in the top of the ninth inning.
1: Well, they've done this in all their losses throughout this streak. Get the tying run to the plate late in the game. Probably going to do it for Waldron. They're going to bring in Varland to this game. Jaron Duran got a knuckleball there. It jammed him just enough to stay in the ballpark right off the wall.
0: Really good swing. Now, the Red Sox have Monasterio due up, and really the only other option would be Siegler, the switch hitter, but with as good as Mona's been, I think they'll ride with him here at the plate. Varland has been awesome coming on in a save situation. 6-3, one down, two on, two in for the Red Sox. 6-3 Toronto on the Shaw's and Star Market, WEEI, Red Sox Radio Network.
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0: 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And a man with a 1.31 ERA who has emerged as one of the elite bullpen arms in the game. And Louis Varland is on to see Andrew Monasterio.
1: Yeah, he's filthy. He is filthy. No way around that. Just watching the replay of Duran at that knuckleball. Caught it out front. He actually hit it off the end of the bat right off the fence at the 328 sign.
0: It's where those runs given up by Gamboa really hurt. Of course, Varland would have been in the game had you not done
1: right.
0: That. All right. Stay tuned after the game for the Nissan postgame show. Hoping Monasterio makes that a long way from now. 6-3 the score. Second and third, one down. The pitch is swung and a chop foul on the third base side. I love that he was ready to hit. It's 0-1.
1: First pitch slider. Garland does throw that a ton. It's that 100-mile-an-hour heater.
0: 0-1 pitch is skied into right field. Playable for Bateman and Straw. The center fielder Straw, and actually made the shift there, is caught in right field. They tag at both second and third. Durbin scores. Jaron over to third. Not sure that was worth the risk. A run scores. It's a sac fly, and it's 6-4.
1: Yeah, you definitely don't want to end the game trying to get to third base there. If you're not even a tie and run, and with your speed, you're going to score from second base. So that's a risk that he got there.
0: All right, here we go. Last hope is Nick Sogard. He's the tying run with two down in the top of the ninth. 6-4 Toronto. Garland throws. And a swing and a drive foul on the right field line. He's ready to go as well. 99 with a fastball, and it's 0-1. Garland in his 56th game, a 1.31 ERA in 61 and two-thirds innings, 76 strikeouts. 0-1 the pitch is low. Fastball, called a ball rightly, and it's 1-1. Sogard, 1-for-3 tonight. So ran at third, two-run deficit. The pitch is a ground ball that's going to end the game. Clements got it at second. He throws the first, ball game over. The Red Sox have won 5 straight. Toronto scores 5 in the 8th. Red Sox battle late, but they come up short, and it is gut check time tomorrow in Toronto. 6-4 Blue Jays. Nissan postgame show next on the Shaw's and Star Market, WEEI Red Sox Radio Network.
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0: Another tough night for the Red Sox. They fall 6-4 in Toronto. This was a very well-played game for a lot of it, although the Red Sox did make some miscues here and there. Sadon ran into an out at third base to make a really critical second out, a spot he didn't need to. Wilson drops the pop-up behind first base. And, you know, Will, I think people will probably focus on that one play. It's just the way it's gone lately. These Red Sox, they fought late, but early on against the starting pitchers, Cease and Soriano, it's hard. They've had really good stuff the last couple of nights, and it took the Red Sox a little while to get their offense into gear.
1: Yeah, it was a well-pitched game by both sides, well-defended game until late in this one. And, you know, so often you saw over the last 6 weeks, the Red Sox opponents would make a mistake and the Red Sox would capitalize. And lately it's been the opposite for opposing teams. The Red Sox make an error defensively and or have a leadoff walk late in an inning or whatever it is and end up giving up runs off based off of that. I mean, you look at Suarez. I mean, he wasn't dominant by any means, but he was good. He held him to one run, 6 hits. He only walked one guy. Slayton was good. Miller was good. And then Guerrero, who has been nails all year, had his first bad outing of the season, right? Gives up 3 hits. He ends up giving up four earned runs. It was a 2 walks, right? A couple bloop hits. The velocity wasn't quite as good. The command wasn't as good. It wasn't his night.
0: And now tomorrow, you're trying to not get swept in a 4-game series by the Toronto Blue Jays. Peyton Tolley takes the ball. The Red Sox have built themselves such a buffer with this run they've been on. Well, they're still probably 5.5 games in a playoff spot. I mean, people behind them have won and whatever, but we'll see what the Yankees do. You don't want to fall further behind them. The Rays won earlier today. They bought themselves a huge benefit of the doubt. And yet, in that clubhouse, I think it is important, don't you think, to kind of dig deep and win tomorrow and try the best you can?
1: Well, sure. I mean, they're trying to win every game.
0: Yep.
1: You know, it's a fine line between pumping guys up and also saying, hey, boys, it's baseball. We're going to get going again. We're a good team. We've proved that we can do this over a 7-week period, right? It wasn't like they played well over 10 days and that was it. So I think that confidence they built during that period is what's going to get them through this tough patch.
0: And don't you think it's super important that Wilson looked like himself tonight?
1: Yeah, he looked a lot better. I mean, obviously, everyone's going to be talking about the pop-up that was dropped, right? There's 2 guys on. There's no outs. Who knows what ends up happening after that? You know, they could still score runs. You don't know. But he did look better at the plate. He looked more balanced. Obviously, he hit the homer, which is good. That takes a little bit of the weight off of your shoulders as a hitter to get into one like that. And you got to hope. And what I liked, something that stuck out to me, is he got down the line a lot better than we've seen him in the last couple weeks. So that's a good sign that he's starting to get better physically.
0: No doubt about it. So the Red Sox have dropped 5 in a row. The Yankees, by the way, lead the Mariners now 8-5 in the bottom of the 8th inning. So a likelihood that the Red Sox will fall 4 games behind New York after they were within 1/2 of a game a little while ago. 6-4 Blue Jays. Paul Gatt was great here at Rogers Center, and so was Joe Braverman back at the flagship WEEI. For Will Middlebrooks, Will Fleming sings so long. Red Sox looking to salvage the finale of a 4-game series in Toronto. 3:07 East Coast first pitch time, which means you can tune into the MassMutual Red Sox pregame show at 2:07. Thanks for listening. We'll talk to you tomorrow on the Shaw's and Star Market, WEI Red Sox Radio Network.
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0: 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Christian Arcan here with you as the Red Sox drop another one. 6-4, your final score. They fall to the Blue Jays and lose their fifth straight game. Now, this is not the first time the Red Sox have lost five games in a row. They have done it before. It was at the very beginning of the season, almost the first game. They did win the first game. They beat the Reds 3-0 and then proceeded to lose the next five. That took you into the month of April, and that's the last time that this team lost five games in a row. Obviously, April was a terrible month for this team, and after a really long, exciting hot streak, they have now matched their season-long in consecutive losses. Troubling to say the least. As the Red Sox now really having trouble with these Toronto Blue Jays. They've basically owned them all year. The few times that they did beat the Blue Jays, it was often Ranger Suarez in two of those three wins. He was pitching against them. He had a pretty good outing here tonight, as did Sonny Gray, as did Patrick Sandoval. It just hasn't been enough. As the Red Sox now facing down a season high in losses if they get swept tomorrow, consecutive losses in a row. The Arbella Insurance Foundation is dedicated to striking out cancer by supporting the Jimmy Fund. Tonight, Red Sox pitchers had five strikeouts. That means another $250 to the Jimmy Fund to help strike out cancer. Two for Ranger Suarez, one for Justin Slayton, one for Eric Miller. None for Tyron Guerrero. He did not record an out, a brutal night for him, and a bad error there from Wilson Contreras, who dropped the pop-up in foul ground, and that may have changed the inning. It may not have. It's not like Guerrero got a lot of outs after that, so hard to really judge, but Alec Gamboa came out and finished off that eighth inning, did allow two hits, a couple of runs scored. They all got charged to Guerrero, however. For every double the Red Sox hit, we donate $50 to the American Diabetes Association, brought to you in part by the Massachusetts Health Connector. 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We did have two doubles in this game. In the ninth inning, the Red Sox did rally as Caleb Durbin got things going with an RBI single to score Contreras. Jaron Duran with a double to right that I thought was going out off the bat. It looked like it had enough to get out, but it was just a little bit too low of a line drive. It bounced off the fence and ended up being a RBI double there, scoring Abreu. And then Andrew Monasterio with a sac fly would get them to within two runs at 6-4, but that's as far as they would go. Louis Varland would come in and get the final outs there, as they were having some fun off Michael Waldron in that knuckleball. Did get some good swings off of him, but then the Blue Jays got serious, and that was that. For every four-bagger the Red Sox hit this season, Red Sox Radio Network donates $40 to Cars for Kids. We're making our donation. 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That's Cars with a K. There was a home run hit in this game. And it was struck off the bat of Wilson Contreras, who did have a dropped pop-up there in foul ground, but did have a blast off Jose Soriano. It came in the fifth inning, and outside of the ninth inning where they had that rally at the end, that's all the Red Sox could muster offensively. Soriano, excellent in this game, but Contreras did catch one, and that was his 24th home run of the year, which ties a career high. The next home run that he hits will be most he's ever hit in a season. Still to come here on the Nissan Post Game Show, we'll take a look at the post game scoreboard. We'll have your play of the game, your player of the game, and we'll let you know about how to tune in tomorrow as the Red Sox look to avoid a sweep and also look to avoid their first six-game losing skid of this wild up-and-down roller coaster ride of a season that we're all experiencing together here with this team. We'll be back in just a minute. Don't go anywhere. It's the Nissan Post Game Show. 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
0: 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This game was a 1-1 game going into the eighth inning, and that is when the Tyron Guerrero implosion happened. The Red Sox would get some runs in the ninth, but not get quite close enough. And one that was the real death blow there, which made a 4-1 game a 6-1 game, was that double from Miles Straw, and that is going to have to be your McFarland Energy play of the game. 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Originally thinking about giving it to Okamoto with the RBI single in the eighth inning that scored Guerrero and got things going there. It was a good throw, but Guerrero getting in there and getting in safely. Then the Red Sox made their rally at the end, did get the tying run to the plate, but unable to do it. So Straw there with the insurance runs, those end up being a big deal there for that team as the Blue Jays able to hold off the Red Sox and their rally in the ninth inning. That being said, though, not going to give him player of the game. Tonight's player of the game, presented by Volvo Cars, the official luxury vehicle of the Boston Red Sox. 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Take advantage of our limited time offers today. you could give it to Straw. He was 2-for-4 with two batted in. You could give it to Okamoto, who's 2-for-3 with the walk and an RBI. Ernie Clement, a walk, 1-for-3 with a walk and two batted in as well. But I'm going to give it to the starter for the Jays tonight, Jose Soriano, who came over from the Angels at the trade deadline. He went 6 innings, allowed 1 run on 4 hits with 2 walks and 4 strikeouts. That one run was the home run from Wilson Contreras. Other than that, Soriano was very, very good. He made the Red Sox look very uncomfortable, very off balance, and there's your player of the game. What else do we got here? Let's take a look at the Subaru of New England post-game scoreboard. With so much to love, you don't miss the Subaru of New England A Lot to Love event. 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First, a quick look at the standings. The Red Sox now lose a half game. The Yankees up 10-5 over the Mariners, so they are now likely to be 4 games back from them when the dust settles on this one. We'll let you know when that one goes final. However, here are some games that have gone final already as we take a look around the majors, and that would start with the White Sox, who blanked the Reds 5-0 your final at Wrigley Field. The Braves with a 6-3 win over the Mets, as Tyler Malley pitched 6 strong innings. Lane Thomas with a home run there for the Braves, as they had been not playing very well against the Mets, and certainly relieved to score a win there. The Nationals get doubled up by the Cubs, 12-6 your final score. The Marlins, 8-2 winners over the Pirates. Griffin Conine and Herberto Hernandez with home runs. Jansen Junk with 6 solid innings. He picks up the win. The Guardians, 6-4 winners over the Tigers at Comerica Park. Padres clip the Brewers 4-3 in 11 innings. In 9 innings, it was the Astros, 2-1 winners over the Giants this afternoon. The Rockies topped the D-backs 6-4. Rays doubled up the A's 8-4 in Sacramento. Cardinals scored a 7-1 win over the Phillies. Twins, 7-5 winners over the Orioles. The other game in progress right now, other than the Yankees and Mariners, as the Mariners trying to rally right now, have some runners on with 2 out in their last wraps here, down 10-5 to the Yankees. And nope, that'll be it. Looks like they're about to go final there. Rangers and the Angels, that game in the top of the first inning, no score still to come tonight. Dodgers host the Royals, a 10-10 start time from Dodger Stadium. Want to let you know that you can tune in to the MassMutual pregame show tomorrow afternoon. Pregame starts at 2:07 with a 3:07 first pitch. It'll be Peyton Tolley and Max Scherzer, your starting pitchers. Talk to MassMutual today. Feel comfortable about tomorrow. Want to say thanks to the guys who got this game on the air, the executive producer of Red Sox Baseball, the great Joe Braverman. Our on-site engineer in Toronto is Paul Gatt. For Will Fleming and Will Middlebrooks, I'm Christian Arcand. Want to remind everybody to get in line on our flagship station, WEEI in Boston, Red Sox Review. We will react to the team now losing 5 in a row after that magical stretch that they were on. Things starting to look all too familiar from that first month of the season. Hopefully this is a passing trend, but with this team, it seems like whatever they're doing it for a while. We'll discuss that more at 617-779-7937, so get in line. Once again, your final score, the Blue Jays 6, the Red Sox 4. Have a great night, everybody.
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1: So if you're going to be traveling with little kids and they've got those squishy Mito toys, heads up. It turns out that TSA is actually confiscating a lot of those because, well, the Mitos are stuffed with gel. And that gel needs to be less than 3.4 fluid ounces. I know, I'm just relaying the message. So tons of kids across the country have gotten really upset because their Mitos have had to be taken away because they can't be on the plane. So if you're traveling with a Mito toy, make sure you check it in your luggage.
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The 80s and more, B101, Bon Jovi now, Fleetwood Mac on the way for you next, playing your favorites on this Wednesday. Thank you for having us on. I'm Michelle Fay. Of course, if there's something specific you want to hear, let's connect on socials at Fay on Air. Let me know your favorites.

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1: Good morning or late night for you. Either way, we are so grateful you're here. By the way, did you hear Rod Stewart canceling all of his upcoming tour dates after undergoing a successful heart procedure? He confirmed he underwent a routine coronary stent procedure. Very much on the mend, by the way. He's planning on hitting the road again in September. Like, dude, really? Wow.

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1: Hey, hey, it's Christina. 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

0: 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I'm Jeff Stevens from The 80s Show. This weekend, we're going to focus on songs that got all the way to number two but couldn't quite get to number one. 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
1: Hey, hey, it's Christina. Well, we've all said or done some goofy things BuzzFeed asked people, to be honest. And post if any of these sound familiar. Traveling with a book, fully aware you're never going to open it once. Worrying you've caused a problem because you didn't put your phone on airplane mode. And showing your age by saying, yeah, I remember when this was all woods. Remember saying that? Oh, yeah, me too.

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1: 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I want to hear about your recommendations. 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Tell me about
2: 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And I've changed a lot of my habits as a result.
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1: So it looks like flying cars soon could be a part of the Central Florida skyline. Yep, the governor, Ron DeSantis, says cars could stop operating in the region by the end of this year. But you'd be the first one to take it. Tonight.

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1: Hi, Sarah. All right, so what are you watching on Netflix now?
2: 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It's so many that are so good. But I think one of my favorites is Maternal Instincts. Yes, new level of crazy for you to take on. And it's so sad what people really go through and how they live. But yeah, Maternal Instincts.
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1: 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They're actually testing out a smart bra designed to help spot possible early signs of breast cancer. Huh. Let me tell you more about

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1: Science is just crazy. A research team is testing out a smart bra designed to help spot possible early signs of breast cancer. Now, how? It's worn for about 30 minutes, and it uses thermal sensors to detect unusual heat patterns and tissue changes, with AI analyzing the results in suspicious areas. Now, it's not meant to replace mammograms, not at all. But it could be a good precautionary step between screenings, especially for younger or higher risk women. So clinical trials, they're still underway right now. So the tech isn't ready for everyday use. So we'll see.
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1: 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All right, so I want to hear about your favorite show right now that you're streaming. 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

0: Thank you, Mr. Michael Bublé. It is a new Thursday, and we are feeling good. At least I am. How about you, Meredith?
1: I'm great. Anytime we beat the boobs, it's a great start to a Thursday.
0: As in Michael Bublé, there's your disclaimer. You know, the logo that's on our Instagram says David and Meredith in the morning, but for those of you that are new to the show, I'm David Jones.
1: And I am Meredith Michaels.
0: That's why sometimes I'll say M&M. It's not because I'm craving candy. All right, quick public service announcement. You know the laughing emojis with the tears?
1: Of course.
0: I think you do the occasional skull as if I'm dead. That's so funny.
1: I also like the crying laughing where it's cockeyed a little bit. It's off center a little. That's one's like, wee-hee.
0: I'm really a double tear guy.
1: Yeah.
0: The two sides crying. I'm laughing so hard. But here's a new one. This is a public service announcement. If you have any younger people in your life and you text something funny, you might get this back. That's right. A dolphin emoji, because of what you just heard and their laugh, is kind of the young version of a laughing emoji.
1: I like that. So if you guys are really hip with it and you want to text us, 96893, start your message with DM and then hit us with a dolphin.
0: Yeah, if you ever hear anything that's funny on the show, it'll be our inside joke. Just text us a dolphin emoji. So there you go. That's your early morning ESA emoji service announcement.
1: I like it.
0: A lot coming up this morning. We hope you stay with us.
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3: The Thursday morning commute now officially underway across the Ocean State. Overall, it's a good start for you as construction crews from the overnight, they have picked up. Right now, there are no accidents or breakdowns slowing your ride. And volume on the roadways? Just not there. I'm Andy Carboni. If you see traffic trouble, call the Providence Auto Body Traffic Tip Line at 866-999-7200.
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1: So I had a cool opportunity when we were in Chicago. My son and his new wife surprised us with theater tickets.
0: Cool.
1: We went down the street and went to the Goodman Theater and experienced a play. A silly, silly play called Ice Boy.
0: Cool. What's that about?
1: It is so weird. When you try to describe it to people, you're like, that's not a real thing. It is. It is. First of all, it starred Nick Offerman.
0: Oh, really?
1: And his wife, Megan Mullally.
0: Cool.
1: In fact, when he came, he was the first one out on stage when the play began. And he steps out and he had to hold probably for a minute, 60 seconds of solid applause before he even said his first line.
0: Cool.
1: It's based upon, and this is so surreal, The Iceman Cometh by Eugene O'Neill. This is how Eugene O'Neill came across the idea of a man frozen in a block of ice, and it is so funny. It's a musical, it's over the top, and it is absurd.
0: I love it already.
1: But they're both so good in the role, and rumor has it it's going to be hitting Broadway pretty soon. A lot of plays will work stuff out in Chicago, and I guess Nick Offerman is a Chicago boy, started in theater.
0: That's awesome.
1: Which I didn't know, but he's so good on stage.
0: He's so versatile too. He's also has a really wild role in the Margo Needs Some Money or whatever that show is.
1: Yes.
0: I love seeing him in all these different roles. It's so cool.
1: You're seeing a lot more than just the Parks and Rec character and, you know, his tribute to beef and steak.
0: And woodworking.
1: And woodworking. But it was really good. If you're in the neighborhood, they're continuing the run. It's called Ice Boy. And it is super silly, but be ready to laugh and sing along with some goofiness.
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This weekend, we're going to focus on songs that got all the way to number two but couldn't quite get to number one. Hall & Oates, Madonna, Survivor, Christopher Cross, Def Leppard. And what song was stuck there at number two longer than any other? Find out Saturday at 7 on The 80s

0: 101, the 80s and more. We're going to go to the phones. Hi, good morning.
1: Hi, good morning. How are you?
0: We're great. What's up?
1: Nothing. I was just up and figured I'd call you.
0: Oh, well, thank you very much. Is there anything we can do for you now that there's a rise and shine?
1: No.
0: Okay.
1: I'm great. Have a wonderful day.
0: You too. Bye-bye. Just checking in, Meredith.
2: Did she know it was a radio station, or did she think she met someone over the weekend that gave her that false number?
0: It could have been. 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
1: From time to time, we love to open up the follow-up file, and this has to do with saxophones and songs from yesterday.
0: That's right. From the text line, we have Rodney said, I can't go for that Hall & Oates.
1: That's a good saxophone.
0: I forgot about that. And Texas Sean says, Kenny G. You didn't even talk about Kenny G.
1: His whole album is a solo. Kevin says, Dancing in the Dark. And from our talkback line, let's do one more.
2: 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If you're looking for some pretty decent sax, check out the song You're a Friend of Mine, Clarence Clemons and Jackson Brown. 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
1: Got another talk back here on the iHeartRadio app. It's so easy to do. If you're not doing it yet, please, it's a great way to hang out with us and maybe even get on the radio like this.
2: Hey guys, this is Lori. I just wanted to share some good news with you. I am flying out to LA on Wednesday because I am going to be in the audience on The Price is Right.
1: Hey-o.
2: Hopefully they'll say, Lori, come on down. So send all your good mojo my way. Have a great day.
1: Oh, going to be hanging with Drew Carey.
0: Oh my gosh, good luck. I can't wait to hear how it goes. That when I was a kid, I wanted to be on a game show so bad.
1: Never happened?
0: No, oh, never happened, and now I'm too chicken to do it.
1: So funny, I wanted to be the game show host. You wanted to be on the game show.
0: That's right.
1: Well, I will say, I saw the coolest story the other day. I'll paraphrase it. A woman goes on The Price is Right back in the day, way back in the day with Bob Barker.
0: Ooh, and she, the tiny mic.
1: She got so close to winning a car. I think she ended up getting some sort of kitchen appliance.
0: Oh.
1: Cheap one. But she never won her car. While she was on The Price is Right, she was pregnant. That daughter who she had went on later in life to get on The Price is Right. She got on The Price is Right.
0: A new car!
1: And she won a brand new car. And she did it for her mom. There's actually a shot in the video that I saw of them pulling up mom's a little bit older, in the passenger seat. The Price is Right.
0: Okay.
1: Full circle of life.
0: That's really cool. I love that story.
1: So there you go. Good luck on your appearance. Say hi to Drew Carey for us. And now, how much would you pay?
3: 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B101 traffic.
4: 95 southbound stop and go from 295 to a three-vehicle crash in the left lane of Route 117 in Warwick. 295 southbound, disabled vehicle on the off-ramp to Route 5 in Johnston. 195 eastbound busy after 95 getting over to the Washington Bridge. Well, the 610 connector inbound delays at Dean Street to 95. With your Southern England traffic, I'm Andy Carbone.
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0: Get ready for game time with David Jones and Meredith Michaels. You're never board games.
1: Ah, they say vinyl is dead. Oh, no. Making a comeback. Thank goodness, because my record collection still is going backwards.
2: Reverse.
1: Hi, good morning.
3: Good morning. That would be Dancing in the Dark with Bruce Springsteen.
1: That one may have been just a tad too easy, but you got it.
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3: Thank you.
1: Was that in your mind? 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
1: You know what? I didn't think about it. Bruce Springsteen mumbles so much. It could be, you know, dancing in the dark, is a house. Pretty similar.
4: Yeah.
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1: We have our talk back going strong this morning. We got a question that just came in. If you're streaming iHeartRadio, tap the microphone. It's right there at the top next to preset. Hint, hint. If you wouldn't mind.
2: Please talk back.
3: Good morning, David and Meredith. Just a quick question. I know you changed the platform for the $1,000 special. If you could please give me the text number once again, and probably provide it on the app, that would be great. This is Mark. You have a great day. Thank you.
1: Mark, thank you for the question. And that is a great reminder because we switch things up a bit.
0: That's right. Right now, you could win a pair of tickets to the iHeartRadio Music Festival next month. That's two plane tickets, two nights of hotel, transportation to and from the hotel, and $1,000 to spend while in Vegas.
1: The very first keyword that you're going to be texting this time, 200-200, will be coming up at 9 o'clock this morning. So instead of the keyword going someplace else this time, you got a little bit of texting to do. But it's an easy number to remember, right?
0: Yep. And a 200-200 is the number. You'll hear that keyword at 9.
1: Good luck. It's the

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1: B101. Eminem, you've had a smile on your face for like the last 10 minutes.
0: I'm over here getting loosey-goosey.
1: Loosey-goosey? Oh,
0: yes.
1: Is there a goose in today's good news?

0: When searching for a good news story or two every morning, I see a lot of dogs that have newly been adopted that wake up their family and save the family's life.
1: I love those.
0: Is this the best? Well, hold on to your butts because similar story. Insert a different hero, though. Listen to this.
1: What?
0: A four-month-old pet goose.
1: No.
0: Named Goosey. Is being hailed a hero in Fort Bend County, Texas, after alerting his family to a barn fire in the middle of the night.
1: A goose and a barn fire. This is a children's book.
0: Unbelievable. Owner Bert Gerber was asleep on the couch when Goosey started frantically honking on the back porch.
1: Did you say Bert Gerber and Goosey?
0: Yes, it does sound like a children's book or movie, doesn't it?
1: Sans the fire in the barn.
0: Right.
1: Sorry about that, kids.
0: Well, bad things can happen as long as there's a good, you know, moral behind the story. The story is adopt all goose and geese. Gooses? Bert stepped outside when he heard Goosey going crazy on the back porch to investigate. He spotted flames billowing from the barn and managed to douse the fire with a garden hose before it spread and took down the whole barn.
1: Wow.
0: Goosey's warning was perfectly timed, too. The family said things would have been a total disaster for the barn and the animals inside. There were animals inside? If Goosey had just waited a few more minutes to speak up. The help Goosey provided during this emergency strengthened the bond he has with his family and inspired the family to adopt another goose, this time a girlfriend for Goosey named Lucy.
1: Okay, you're making this up.
0: I swear.
1: This is true? Hold on, wait, stand by. That's Goosey and all her friends.
0: Lucy? Meet Goosey. Goosey, meet Lucy. You live together now. And that was Goosey's big prize for his heroic actions. I love this story.
1: It's great.
0: Oh, my gosh. And now I've wanted a porch goose for so long.
1: A porch goose.
0: Yeah, I've wanted one for so long. And then I thought, well, now I'm going to get them when they're going out of style. This story launches me firmly into getting a goose that I can decorate.
1: Your neighbors may not be too happy with that.
0: They're fake goose. Have you not seen this trend?
1: Oh, okay.
0: Your algorithm needs some help because these are awesome.
1: Thank goodness they're fake because I was just picturing, you know, if you live on a farm with a barn, that's one thing.
0: You know how you have your dog, like a replica of your dog at the front?
1: Yeah.
0: It's like that, only a little taller. It's just a white goose and you buy monthly outfits for it. I've seen 4th of July Uncle Sam hats.
1: Oh, my gosh.
0: You decorate them for all causes. So thank you, Goosey, for saving your family's barn. Now I'm going to get my porch goose.
1: I love it. All right. So let's go out on this one.
0: And that is your good news. Goose news, baby.
1: Goose news. All I really need is a little
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0: 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Okay, when it comes to hydration, they have a new suggestion, and I'm not sure I'm a fan.
1: Well, I'm Sweaty Betty, so I'd love to know what this new suggestion is.
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1: The 80s and more. So we all know staying hydrated is very important, but it's not always easy to do because, whew, man, when you're thirsty, you're busy, you're doing things, you got to replenish that that hydration. Well, there is a new beverage that is being recommended by a dietitian. Her name is Joy Bauer. And she says the new way to go is milk.
0: Oh, okay. I need to hear more before I blurt out all of my judginess.
1: Well, I don't think you need to feel bad about your judginess. You're not the first one.
2: It's so damn hot. Milk was a bad choice.
1: Milk was a bad choice.
0: All right, playing softball all year round in Florida my whole life. We weren't even allowed to have mayonnaise on our sandwiches during the day. Like, it was like dairy out of the question.
1: Oof.
0: So to hear milk, and I understand maybe if you take it, like you drink it way before you're going to be active, but ooh, this makes me nervous.
1: Well, here's the explanation. It's believed the natural sodium in milk works as an electrolyte to keep us hydrated, and the fat and protein it contains help the body hold on to the hydration longer. So drinking water is important. They say eating regular meals, since the food contains electrolytes within itself. But if people need an extra boost of hydration plus electrolytes after spending time outside, sweating a lot, or being sick. So this is
0: after
1: also suggestion for after. The nutrition expert recommends having milk, water, with a salty snack.
0: Okay, milk afterwards, I'm okay now. We're back in the AC. We've probably already showered and cooled down, but there's a 0% chance I'm drinking milk before any activities. I've just been trained too hard the other direction.
1: What was the Office episode where he pounded pasta? It was the one, it was Michael Scott, I believe.
0: Was he carb loading?
1: Or maybe it was the other guy, Andy. He was carb loading and he did the pasta dish. Alfredo,
0: oh,
1: he did like
0: a bad move.
1: A rich pasta, and he was getting sick.
0: Again, it's back to that dairy thing. It is in my brain. You're not allowed to have dairy when you're about to go outside and do sports.
1: Well, I do know they're marketing chocolate milk for like a recovery thing for all the athletes.
0: Yes, it was Michael Scott.
1: That's
0: in the fun run. So season 4, episode 1, he famously eats a large takeout-sized bowl of fettuccine Alfredo.
1: That's it.
0: Right in the office parking lot before starting the company's 5K run.
1: So maybe not beforehand. Milk could be a bad choice. I know the anchorman said so.
2: Milk was a bad choice.
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1: You look like you're taken aback.
2: My pearls. I just saw a headline that says, forget chicken and waffles. And already I'm upset. What does that mean?
1: I'm not forgetting them. I love chicken and waffles.
2: We had chicken and waffles at my wedding. Thank you very much. Well, they said, forget chicken and waffles. How about chicken and cookies? Oreo and KFC have teamed up in China for a fried chicken flavored Oreo. We do a lot of taste tests here on David and Meredith in the Morning. And one of our things, we've kind of made this pact where we're not going to go out of our way to taste meat-flavored chips anymore.
1: Yeah.
2: When they try to replicate fried chicken and or meats, something goes very wrong.
1: And meat-flavored cookies? I mean, chips, at least with...

0: the savory and the salt, you can come close. But whenever we do like a barbecue, Korean barbecue, it just has, it's a bit off with chips.
1: Yeah.
0: This one makes me very nervous because, you know, we're going to have to do the taste test for it.
1: Yep. It says the cookies still have the classic chocolate wafer. They call them wafers, not cookies.
0: Mm.
1: They have the classic chocolate wafers, but instead of the usual sweet cream filling, the middle will be packed with a savory blend inspired by Colonel's legendary 11 herbs and spices. No word yet on a U.S. release, but I bet you we can get our hands on these before the U.S. release. We have to.
0: I'm sorry. I got a bad feeling about this one, Captain. Yeah. Sweet and savory work, I think, some of the time. In this case, nope. My prediction is awful.
1: Yeah, I'm telling you guys, quit with the chicken stuff. It's just not good. Oh, they've even put the cool KFC logo in the cookie. You know how they like, what's that called, embossing?
0: A stamp?
1: Yeah, like a stamp. Okay, I'm on my, I'm going to find it now, David.
0: All right, well, I'm a little nervous, but you know at some point, it's going to be in our mouth holes.
2: Not so fast. It's not over yet. More with David and Meredith is on the way.

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1: Meredith, you've heard of Margaritaville, right?
0: Oh, yeah. I've stepped on a pop top this morning, even.
1: Okay. Well, how about Margarita Burns?
0: Ooh, that doesn't sound good.
1: I'll explain it coming up in about 4 minutes.

0: B101.
1: So there is a woman, she's warning against margarita burns. This is a common summer activity that, to be honest, I didn't know anything about.
0: Oh my gosh, you got to have margs with the girls, which means is a margarita burn from too much tequila or too much acid, like acidic limes in their margarita?
1: There you go. It has to do with the citrus and being in the sun. Her name is Haley from Brooklyn, and she shared her painful experience on TikTok, urging others, listen to this, guys. When you're squeezing limes and you get the juice on your hands, stay out of the sun. She ended up with severe burns that required medical treatment because she did not wash the juice off immediately. The condition known as phytophotodermatitis.
0: Oh my gosh.
1: AKA margarita burns. It occurs when plant juices like lime interact with the sunlight, and it can cause skin damage similar to a chemical burn. So please be careful while making those margs.
0: Oh my goodness. It never occurred to me that that would do that.
1: Yeah.
0: Ooh, that sounds horrible.
1: It sounds painful, but you know what? Not to be outdone. Jimmy Buffett, this is the public service announcement. Are you ready?
0: Ready.
1: Here we go. All right.

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Guaranteed Human. The music, the moments, the pop culture that defined who we are. And at the heart of it all was Martha Quinn. This is the Martha Quinn Show. B101.

101. Fantasy teams are set, and it looks like the season is set to begin. How are you doing? My name is Christy, stepping in for Martha Quinn, and dedicate this Survivor to all the football fans like myself. Preseason starts! Well, technically, it's this week two of preseason, but really, for me, it starts today. Lots of people taken to the field, from the Colts and Patriots to the Packers and Steelers and everyone in between. So if your team is playing, definitely wish them luck. And let's go football! And let's go work day with some awesome

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0: 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Your totally awesome rock star kids. I'm Christian from Martha Quinn.
1: I want to give a shout out to my daughter, Emma, 19, for making the dean's list every semester while she was in college. In this past quarter, she made the president's list. She's one step closer becoming a teacher.
0: Way to go! And Martha Quinn says every day is Teacher Appreciation Day. And today, we appreciate you, Emma. 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And mom, you seem pretty awesome too. 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

0: Saturday, August 29th, it's the debut of Bare Knuckle Fighting Championship in Massachusetts with the fights at Fenway Park. 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

The 80s and more, B101. November 28th, the end of an iconic era. Journey hasn't played their final concert yet, but November 28th in San Francisco, that's supposedly when it's all going to be a wrap. You think they'll really hang it up? I'm Christy here from Martha Quinn.

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1: 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Guaranteed Human. 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And at the heart of it all was Martha Quinn. 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
1: Ooh, this song from the Dirty Dancing soundtrack, which happens to be the second biggest selling soundtrack of all time, believe it or not, after Whitney Houston's The Bodyguard, is so great. 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I'm Christy, by the way, and from Martha Quinn. Hungry eyes. 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

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She and her husband, Neil Giraldo, have been together for over 44 years. 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

0: B101, the 80s and more. Who's bad? The King of Pop is bad. Hey there, my name's Christy, in for Martha Quinn. And everyone has been talking about the movie Michael. And if you have yet to see it, well, then today's News That Rocks is totally for you. Michael has become the biggest biopic of all time when it comes to music artists. And Michael Jackson's nephew, Jafar, actually didn't even want to become an actor. He spent years vying for that part. He said really what he wanted to do was become a professional golfer, but he fell into the role. But lucky for us, it was an amazing performance. And if you have not seen it, well, now you can watch it from the comfort of your own couch, using your own bathroom, because as of the 10th of August, it is officially streaming on Stars. So many channels where everything is streaming, but it's nice to know that you'll be able to check out Michael at home. And that is your News That Rocks. 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

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Got a new Martha Quinn mixtape on the way. I'm Christy.

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2: The amount of creativity that goes into these Martha Quinn mixtapes is unsurpassed. My name is Christy, and it's so awesome when I get to come in and play your mixtapes. Like today, Scott Switzer from Santa Clara County, thank you for sending in the 80s Spelling Bee mixtape. These band names are all spelled incorrectly. Oh, the English teachers are cringing right now at the thought of Aerosmith spelling their name A-E-R-O instead of A-R-R-O-W.

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Aerosmith started Scott's Martha Quinn mixtape today. Three songs with a common theme, and the 80s spelling bee theme today highlights artists with names that are spelled incorrectly, like The Fix, two X's, because they are extra, extra rocky.

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0: V101. Hey there, I'm Christian from Martha Quinn. And if you missed the mixtape today, it was from Scott in Santa Clara, three songs with a common theme. And it was 80s Spelling Bee with Aerosmith, spelled A-E-R-O, with Def Leppard, Def, spelled D-E-F, The Fix, spelled with two X's, and Aerosmith, A-E-R-O, Smith, but got this talk back.
1: Hello, I don't mean to bust your bubble, but Aerosmith is arrow like aerodynamics, not arrow like bow and arrow. I don't think teachers are going to have a problem with it. I don't mean to be rude, but I just couldn't bear the thought of you thinking that. Have a great day. Bye.
0: You have a great day, and you are not being rude at all. I thought the same thing, but I was like, well, maybe since it's an 80s spelling bee, he was going for arrow, but, you know, always appreciate you joining the fun. I'm Christy here from Martha Quinn.
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Eurythmics right here. Dave Stewart of the band is releasing a solo album on September 18th, if you want to check that out. I'm Christy here from Martha Quinn.

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1: 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The music, the moments, the pop culture that defined who we are. And at the heart of it all was Martha Quinn. 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

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Well, Roland Orzabal of Tears for Fears definitely believes in astrology, and he just dropped an astrology-influenced memoir called Welcome to Your Life. And if you want to check that out, he said it actually made his bandmate Kurt Smith cry. So might be an interesting read or gift for the Tears for Fears fan in your life.

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The 80s and more, B101. I know it's not Friday yet, but why hasn't YouTube been able to find what they're looking for? Because the streets have no names. Ba-dum-bump. Get it? You know, just getting you ready for Corny Joke Friday tomorrow. Testing the waters. You can always tap the red microphone if you have a corny joke to share. Leave a talk back. I mean, it can't be worse than the one I just told. I'm Christy here from Martha Quick.

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King. And at the end of the song, it actually sounds like there's a female vocalist coming in at the end, but nope. Andy Bell just has crazy range and hit that falsetto. Listen to the end. You'll see what I'm talking about. I'm Christy here from Martha Quinn.

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1: 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Guaranteed human. The music, the moments, the pop culture that defined who we are. And at the heart of it all was Martha Quinn. 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

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I mean, 8 years ago, he was getting ready to perform and just lost his hearing. And he says now music is no longer a part of his life.

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0: 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I know summer's still happening. How would you like a summer vacation that's taken care of? A trip to our iHeartRadio Music Festival. I mean, technically, it's kind of the end of summer, kind of, sort of. But the weather will be beautiful in Vegas for two of music's biggest nights, plus airfare, hotel, and $1,000 to spend once you get there. It's a win-win situation. Stick around. Got another keyword coming your way for a chance for you to text and win your way to Vegas, baby. I'm Christy here from Martha Quint.
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2: Slow traffic 95 southbound towards the state offices. Heavy volume on 95 north and south towards 195 east. Backed up both directions on 195 towards the Washington Bridge. I'm Zach Transport with your Southern New England traffic.
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B101, the 80s and more. Straight up, it is time for me to get out of here, but thank you so much for letting me be a part of your Thursday. 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

Rain from Blind Melon. It's the video that actually made me watch MTV for the first time since they canceled Remote Control. Remember that game show? I boycotted MTV for a while. Don't tell Martha, but someone said, you need to see this video of the girl dressed up as a bee. It got me back there, and that was the last time I watched.

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0: Now, this is a two-way show, so let's find out about Teresa. Where are you listening this afternoon?
2: Griffin Supply.
0: And what is it you supply? Just Griffins?
2: Pipe mounts and fittings.
0: Oh, good. Ooh, I had no idea what Griffins even were. Do I need one?
2: No.
0: Thanks for your honesty. Much appreciated, Teresa. But now, I think I actually want a Griffin.
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3: There's a disabled vehicle blocking the shoulder on the 610 connector eastbound at I-95, contributing to the heavy traffic we're seeing starting at Route 10. Then there's a crash blocking the left shoulder on Route 146 southbound at Admiral Street, contributing to traffic in the area. With your Southern New England traffic, I'm Lexi Mack, and I've got your back.
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B101, just past 4 o'clock in America's greatest city. Friday Eve on the Jeff Rose Show with Madonna by request in minutes. Also, a major change to a soft drink formula. Those don't always go very well. I'm wondering if this one will. See if you can guess the drink, and we'll talk about it after the Scorpions. No one like you.

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0: 101, the 80s and more. It's Jeffrey T. Hey, do you drink 7-Up? And if so, what do you like more, the lemon or the lime? Reason I ask, they're changing the formula, which happens every so often, but usually they're minor changes. This one is huge, biggest in over 15 years. The goal is to stand out even more against the competition. That's Sprite and Starry. So instead of continuing as a lemon-lime beverage, 7-Up will become the first ever lime-lemon beverage. Sorry if your answer earlier was lemon. This new lime-heavy formula will hit shelves soon. Lemon fans may want to go out and snatch up what's left of the old batch. And it'll be pretty obvious which one you find, because the 7-Up logo and packaging will also change along with the flavor. Let's see if this lasts longer than New Coke. What was that, like 15 minutes? Maybe 20.
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B101. Jeffrey T going to play some Bryan Adams in just a bit. Stay close for that. And once the tour is over, he's going to be in Vegas for some solo acoustic concerts, Bare Bones, at the Wynn, October 28th through November 1st. That does include Halloween. Maybe you dress up like Bryan.

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It's Jeffro on the radio with a chance to see Roxette, the big 40th anniversary tour, the Xfinity Center in September. 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
1: There's a crash blocking the right lane on I-295 northbound at Bald Hill Road and a disabled vehicle blocking the shoulder on 195 westbound at Broadway. Heavy traffic remains on the 610 connector inbound between Plainfield Street and Dean Street. With your Southern New England traffic, I'm Lexi Mack, and I've got your back.
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30: Now your B101 Storm Team 10 forecast.
31: A bit more sunshine this afternoon with those temperatures in the low 80s for most of us. A tad on the muggy side, but that humidity is expected to drop a bit more heading into Friday, becoming more comfortable across southern New England. And we can also expect more sunshine and temperatures right around seasonal levels for this time of year. I'm Storm Team 10 meteorologist Jason Doris.
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B101. Queen is now a two-time member of the Billion Views Club on YouTube. It's Billion with a B. First time was for Bohemian Rhapsody, of course. This time, it's for Don't Stop Me Now, which was not a big hit here in the States. Did far better overseas. But you hear it in just about every commercial on TV. A few minutes after 5 in America's Greatest City with Jeffrey T. and Spandau Ballet.

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0: Have you been to Vegas before?
1: No, I have never been to Vegas.
0: I've been there a few times. Even got married in Vegas once. So let me give you a piece of free advice. Take somebody you trust.
1: I'm going to take my husband with me.
0: Well, perfect. No need for a wedding. Congratulations, Sheila. Make sure you and hubby tell the world. We've got more trips tomorrow at 9, 1, and 5.
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3: There's heavy traffic on either side of 195. Eastbound side slows between I-95 and Gaino Street. Westbound side, you're on the brakes between the State Line and Warren Ave. 95 southbound is seeing persistent traffic from Lonsdale Ave to I-195. The 610 connector inbound slows between Route 10 and Dean Street. With your Southern New England traffic, I'm Lexi Mack, and I've got your back.
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6: Hello, everyone. When you hear the name Vic Mellor, know that he is running for Congress in District 2 because Rhode Island deserves better. Rhode Island continues to be at the bottom of things that matter most to hardworking taxpayers. 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

Southern New England's B101 with the 80s and more. Kenny Loggins, just one of the performers on a Yacht Rock cruise next year. He's the king of Yacht Rock, along with Michael McDonald, who won't be there, but Boz Scaggs, Little River Band, and even Ray Parker Jr. will. I never thought of Ray Parker Jr. as a Yacht Rock guy, but all right. A little bit past six in America's Greatest City. Jeffrey T. being eaten alive by the fine young cannibals.

0: B101. I'm Jeffrey T. Next Valentine's Day will be the first time ever ESPN produces a Super Bowl. Hard to believe. I mean, it seems right up their alley. And Disney has already sold out the entire commercial inventory. Now, we don't have exact numbers, but the rumor is that a 30-second ad cost $10 million. That's insane. Though it's not very exciting, at least not for us, since we don't see any of that cash. What is exciting, to me anyway, is that Peyton and Eli will do their Manning cast for the game. I love those two during Monday Night Football, way more than Joe Buck and Troy Aikman. And don't get me wrong, those guys are awesome as well. But the Manning brothers are hilarious.
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2: There's a disabled vehicle blocking the shoulder on 195 westbound at Broadway and a crash blocking the center lane on 95 southbound at Route 146 state offices, contributing to the heavy traffic in the area between Jefferson Boulevard and 195. With your Southern New England traffic, I'm Lexi Mack, and I've got your back.
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16: Now your B101 Storm Team 10 forecast.
17: A bit more sunshine this afternoon with those temperatures in the low 80s for most of us. A tad on the muggy side, but that humidity is expected to drop a bit more heading into Friday, becoming more comfortable across southern New England. And we can also expect more sunshine and temperatures right around seasonal levels for this time of year. I'm Storm Team 10 meteorologist Jason Doris.
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is here at David and Meredith in the Morning. 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
3: Got a left lane crash on 195 eastbound at Gaino Street. Heavy traffic from 95. Other than that, no major accidents or delays. I'm Zach Transport with your Southern New England traffic.
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1: So how badly are you needing that vacation? 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So using up those vacation days can really make an impact on your mental health.
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4: 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How's a little trail therapy sound right now? 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